0: This is Craft. I'm your host, Doug Dangler.
1: Some people become famous due to impressive job skills. Sona Milsesian was an executive assistant for Conan O'Brien for many years, the result of which was her previous book, The World's Worst Assistant. Her latest book, releasing on September 1st, celebrates her new title of, congratulations, The World's Worst Mom.
2: Thank you.
1: Congratulations on the book and defeating millions of others for the title of World's Worst Mom, and welcome to Craft.
2: Thank you so much for having me. I'm really excited to be here. Thank you.
1: Has your husband reacted to the book, and does he feel that he's in contention for the world's worst dad?
2: No. It's funny you say that, because I don't think he's ever said anything that's like, oh, I should write something called The World's Worst Dad. I think men are much easier on themselves than women are. At least that's what my experience has been, is that there's something that I've noticed with a lot of my mom friends where they beat themselves up over things, and the men are just, they're not as hard on themselves. And I think that something happens to our brains. If I did any sort of research for this book, I think I would be more well-versed in telling you what that change is, but chemically something changes. And I think women seem to be harsher critics on themselves than men are.
1: Yeah.
2: I mean, if I had to tell you whether he lives up to the standards I have for him, I think he falls a little short sometimes, but I also don't think anyone could ever measure up to those standards. And that's the whole point, is that we put these impossible expectations on ourselves.
1: Yeah. And I think a lot of times you think about, oh, how would my parents have done something like this? And you're removed from it. You remember more of the good things a lot of times than the bad stuff. And so that forms all this stuff in your head where you're feeling down about yourself, but there's no reason for it. You mentioned in one essay that Conan O'Brien chose his favorite of your two children, two boys, based on which infant smiled at him. You don't identify the child because you're worried that your boys might someday read the book. What do you hope their reaction to the book might be as they get older?
2: That's a good question. I think about their reaction to everything that I've done when they get older. And here's the problem, is that I've created this sort of persona in a way that's based off of reality, of me just being not a good worker and kind of dialing it in on everything that I do. But also on the podcast, I do a lot of poo-poo pee-pee humor. I'm very juvenile. I've said a lot of things that I don't want them to hear, because when we started the podcast, I didn't think, like, they didn't exist. So I was just talking as I normally would.
1: Right.
2: I think about them growing up and watching all the videos that I've been in, listening to the podcast and reading these books, and wondering how they're going to perceive me as a person. Mm-hmm. And I'm scared. I'm not going to lie. I'm a little worried about how they're going to see me. I'm worried about their friends listening to certain things and bringing it up to them at school.
1: Mm-hmm.
2: I just hope that at that point, they have no interest, that they'll just be interested in something else.
1: Right.
2: But am I looking forward to them one day seeing me in a video where I'm going to see the midnight showing of Magic Mike XXL with my boss and my girlfriends, and we're in a limo and we're just talking about all the hot men in that movie? Not really, but it's an occupational hazard, I guess. There's nothing you could do about it.
1: My experience has been that they have no interest whatsoever in anything I've ever done. So that may work out well for you, although you've got a massive back catalog that they'll have to go through if they really want to say they've seen everything that you've done. So that works in your favor as well.
2: That's true. It's overwhelming. I am hoping it'll be overwhelming to the point where they just won't bother.
1: Right. Yeah. They just throw so much at them, they can't. You jokingly refer to Conan O'Brien as the 60-something-year-old baby you took care of before your children. Has he read the book, and what was his feedback if he did?
2: Every time I write anything, especially my first book, which was about my time working for him, I do have to get him signing off on everything. This one I did send him, and I hope I'm not making him sound like a child, but being someone's personal assistant and taking care of them has a lot in common with taking care of a toddler.
1: Sona Milsesian, thank you very much for talking to me today.
2: Thank you so much. It was great talking to you.
0: For more information from my guests, visit www.craftheshow.com. This is Doug Dangler. Until next time, be creative.
3: You're listening to World Cafe. Raina Duras with you, with correspondent John Morrison coming by in just a bit to talk about sampling genius DJ Shadow, which got me thinking about other artists who are masters at putting together samples. And one of the groups that immediately came to mind for me was The Avalanches. It's one of my favorites of theirs. It's Frontier Psychiatrist.

0: The local music you hear on WCBE every hour, every day is brought to you with the generous support of the Greater Columbus Arts Council.
1: That boy needs therapy.
2: Lying down on the couch?
3: What does that mean?
2: You're a nut. You're crazy in the coconut.
3: What does that mean?
1: That boy needs therapy.
3: I'm gonna kill you.
1: That boy needs therapy.
3: Granny Gazoo, let's have a tune. How about I count three?
1: That boy needs therapy.
4: He was white as a sheet.
5: And he also made false teeth.

0: avalanche is above, business continues below.
1: Did I ever tell you the story about cowboys
2: and midgets and the Indians and frontier
3: psychiatrists? I felt strangely hypnotized.
2: I was in another world, the world of 20,000 girls
4: and milk and rectangles.
5: Two optometrists.
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0: psychosomatic. That boy needs therapy.
1: Purely psychosomatic.
0: That boy needs therapy.
1: You're lying down on the couch.
2: What does that mean?
1: You're a nut. You're crazy in the coconut.
2: What does that mean?
0: That boy needs therapy.
1: I'm gonna kill you.
0: That boy needs therapy.
2: Brannigazoo, let's have it to you. I want to count three.
0: That boy needs therapy.
3: He was white as a sheet.
4: And he also made false teeth.

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1: A bird?
2: Yeah.
0: Sometimes a parrot talks.

0: That is new. The Womack Sisters, If I Let You. The Culture Corner with John Morrison coming up in just a minute here on World Cafe.
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2: Hello, I'm Georges Collinet. 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
0: This is World Cafe. I'm Raina Duras, joined by John Morrison. John Morrison is a writer, podcast host, and the host of Culture Cipher Radio on WXPN in Philadelphia, where we make World Cafe. Every month he joins me for the Culture Corner. It's always a pleasure to have you here, John. How are you?
3: I'm good.
0: Good. What are we going to listen to today?
3: Okay, so today I want to talk about a record that is very close to my heart as a DJ, as a sampling artist. It's an instrumental hip-hop record. It's Introducing from 1996 by DJ Shadow.
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7: Just your favorite DJ.
0: You said this album from DJ Shadow is close to your heart. Take us back to 1996 when you first heard this album. What did you think of it? What made it so special for you?
3: Yeah, so I was in high school when this record came out way back in 1996. And first impressions, I remember being blown away by the depth and complexity of this record. Everything that you hear, with the exception of like one small vocal, but everything that you hear is a sample, right? So drums, hi-hats, kick, snare, you know, every keyboard part, every string, you know, every vocal harmony. It's a collage of, you know, an estimated hundreds and hundreds of records. And people had done that before in a way, you know what I mean? Like every hip hop record just about up to that point was produced in kind of the same way. But the way he pulled all of this together, the fluidity of the arrangements, you have like time signature changes and like big soft sections with like orchestral parts, but then, you know, like real funky, like heavy parts. So I was 16 years old, and as like a young beat maker and like wannabe like bedroom DJ, hearing this, it just blew me away. I was like, yo, how did this dude make this? And it made me want to investigate sound more, you know, knowing that, you know, he was kind of doing the same thing that I was doing, but like a world away, and like the technical skill required to do this. Yeah, it just made me want to dig into sound and records like even more.
0: I always love when you paint the picture of little John listening to records. In his
3: For
0: room.
3: Sure.
0: It's so cute.
3: Yeah.
0: Tell me about Building Steam with a Grain of Salt and what we're going to hear.
3: Yeah, Building Steam is the first like song that you hear on Introducing other than the intro that you hear like the very beginning. But it's a beautiful, like dark, melancholy song. It has that iconic piano melody, but then like the big like dramatic chords, but then he puts he programs a drum solo in the middle of the song, which 30 years later I'm still not 100% sure how he did that, you know what I mean? And I've been programming drum machines since I was like 10.
0: Why is it so complicated? What's so weird about it?
3: So from what I understand, he's been doing like for like the 30th anniversary, he's been doing like Instagram reels where he pulls out like the original machine, the MPC 3000 that he used to make this. And he's been going through like the samples and stuff. And it, from what I can tell, he chopped up the drums, but then It's like not even like a full kick, a full snare. He's chopping like the sound in between the hits being played. But then he, and this is speculation based on what I hear and what I saw, you know, through like his Instagram reels and stuff. It feels like he's, like reprogramming all of these little like incremental, you know, instances of sound. You know what I mean?
0: That
3: it's
0: so
3: not
0: cool.
3: Just like boom, pow. It's just like these little like micro chops that he's just like rearranging, and he programs them into a drum solo, and it's just wild. It's like, yo, like how did you do this? How did you have the patience to sit and do this? Sitting and playing drums is, you know, it's like it's different. Like
0: it's
3: you
0: very
3: just
0: different.
3: Sit, yeah, you just sit and play something, but to spend hours meticulously chopping up a drum break from a record. And then to rearrange it into something else, that's no easy task. Like nothing on this record was simple.
0: Yeah.
3: You know, as far as like the approach to, you know, how you put it all together.
0: That makes my head hurt.
3: Yeah, it's wild when you think about it.
0: We're going to hear it. This is DJ Shadow building steam with a grain of salt on World Cafe.
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From listening to records, I just knew what to do. I mainly taught myself. And, you know, I did pretty well. Except there were a few mistakes, but that I made that I have just recently cleared up. I'd like to just continue to be able to express myself as best as I can in history. You know, I feel like I have a lot of work to do still. You know, I'm a student of the drums. And I'm also a teacher of the drums, too.

0: DJ Shadow, building steam with a grain of salt from his 1996 album, Introducing. It's World Cafe. I'm Rena Duras, talking about that album today with John Morrison on the Culture Corner. When most people think of hip-hop, they think of rap, I think. But yeah. Earlier you referred to Introducing as an instrumental album. Could you talk about the concept of instrumental hip-hop and Introducing's place in that kind of subgenre, I guess you could call it?
1: Yeah, for sure. So instrumental hip hop is really just hip hop music that stands on its own without the aid of a voice or a rapper. So this subgenre within hip hop music has a lineage, you know, before Introducing, of course. In the 80s, rap groups would have, you know, an album, 10 or 12 songs, and they would have one song where the DJ would just like make a beat and then scratch, like a scratch solo. So they called it like a DJ cut. But then in further towards like the late 80s, early 90s, you had producers like Mark the 45 King, you know, the Automator, Dan Nakamura, who would make these fully formed compositions that were, you know, sampled from breakbeats, sampling strings or guitars or whatever. But the intention wasn't for somebody to rap over it. The intention was for it to be listened to.
0: Like it stands alone.
1: Yeah, yeah. In and of itself. So Shadow, a lot of the critical discourse around this record when it came out, especially like from rock critics, kind of like distanced this album from hip hop. Like, oh, this is something else, which it was very forward thinking. But it absolutely comes out of like a hip hop lineage. Like this is something that couldn't have been made had it not been for the decades prior of DJ culture, you know, the culture of like digging for breaks, sampling, that whole thing. So it's, you know, instrumental hip hop as it would develop after Introducing, you know, it's connected to all of that stuff that came, you know, in the 70s. With DJs playing breaks and in the 80s and, you know, all of that stuff. It's all like a continuum. Introducing, in my opinion, is a standout in that tradition.
0: Right.
1: But it's not divorced from the tradition.
0: Yeah. Tell us about the number song. That's what we're going to hear next.
1: Yeah. The number song, maybe the most like fun on this album. A lot of this is dark. It's heavy music, like head music. But the number song, it's up tempo. Shadow's doing the thing that like Public Enemy used to do or like rap groups would do back in the day where they would sample somebody counting like one, two, and like throw that, you know, into the mix. But he's taking it to like extremes, you know, with like the counting and the cuts and also the changes in the arrangement. It's just a big energetic, funky song that is connected to all of this, you know, stuff that we're talking about, like DJ culture. It feels like a live DJ mix, but he put it together with samples.
0: Here we go. The number song from DJ Shadow on World Cafe.
2: One, two, three, four, five. Breakdown, baby.

0: This is World Cafe. I'm Raina Duras. I'm here with John Morrison on the Culture Corner on World Cafe. We're talking about DJ Shadow's album Introducing, which turns 30 years old this month. You just heard the number song from that album. When DJ Shadow released Introducing in 1996, it was considered a big leap forward in sample-based music. Can you talk about the sample sources that Shadow is using here and how he uses them together?
1: Yeah. So I'm not 100% sure what Shadow cleared legally on this record.
0: Well, there's like so many samples on it.
1: How could you?
0: You'd be stuck in like bureaucracy for decades.
1: For sure. So, I won't name the, like, oh, he got this from here. Right. He got that from there. And also that's kind of like low-key against the rules.
0: It's kind of an unspoken.
1: It's a thing. It's definitely a thing. There's been like Twitter discourse, but even before Twitter existed, that was a thing. So I'm not sure of, what was cleared, but what I will say is that once this record came out, people immediately started cataloging what he was using. You know what I mean? And there was this kind of collective effort in the culture. And this had been done with other records, too. You know what I mean? But there was this collective effort in the culture to understand, like, where all of this stuff came from. Because you could hear that it was, like, a lot of source material being used. So all of this stuff is documented. You can find it online. You can literally Google Introducing Samples and a list will pop up. If you look at that list, there's jazz, psychedelic rock, film soundtracks, a very famous heavy metal band that literally everybody on the planet knows, funk, soul, everything. And a lot of these different elements and different genres are playing together within a song. You know, the horns will be from a funk record. The keyboards will be from some like European folk record. You know what I mean? So it's really a collage of sounds, but also a collage of cultures, a collage of different moments in time. A drum will come from the 60s. A horn will come from the 80s. You know what I mean?
0: So it's kind of profound and beautiful when you explain it like that.
1: Yeah. He's really, like when you listen to it and understand where this stuff is coming from, like if you get, you look at the list or if you know records a little bit, you see like, oh, this guy's making all of these different cultures and musical styles and eras kind of dance together. But it all feels, like a complete composition in and of itself.
0: Yeah. The last song you're going to play for us is Midnight in a Perfect World, DJ Shadow. What do you want to tell us about this before we hear it?
1: Yeah. Midnight in a Perfect World is kind of the heart of this record. It starts with a vocal sample from one of my favorite rap groups, Organized Confusion. It starts off as kind of like insight, foresight, more sight. The clock on the wall reads a quarter past midnight. And it like sets the tone that way. And then this beautiful electric piano sample comes in. But this song also has vocal harmonies. It's just beautiful. It sounds like you're like driving on the highway in the middle of the night. You know what I mean? It has so much, as the kids say, like aura to it. You know what I mean? It has a mysterious feel to it. And it reminds me of the power that instrumental hip hop and hip hop music in general has to capture emotion. You know what I mean? We kind of think of hip hop and we think of like energy. We think of, political commentary, like whatever, social commentary. This record reminds me that you can make a beat and it can express like a whole world of emotion.
0: Mm. On World Cafe, DJ Shadow, Midnight in a Perfect World.
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1: Released in 1996 on DJ Shadow's album Introducing, that was Midnight in a Perfect World. You're listening to World Cafe. I'm Rena Duris. I'm here with John Morrison on the Culture Corner. Been talking about that album. John, compared to 30 years ago when it was released, how does Introducing sound to you now? If you put it on today, how does it sound to your ears in 2026? And why is it so significant?
2: Yeah. Introducing, listening to it now, it feels very familiar. But it still sounds fresh. You know, this is a record that, as a DJ, as a producer, I've studied for many years. I was one of those people on like message boards in the 2000s trying to like figure out what samples were used. And you know, it still has a little mystery to it. You know what I mean? Like when we talk about, the drum solo on, Building Steam, I still don't know exactly how he did that. You know what I mean? So I think it's a gift to be a music maker who knows a little bit about records, but still hear something that I heard 30 years ago and still be like, oh, there's still like, little points of, the unknown within this music. But I think that, you know, outside of my own personal experience with this record, I think that the legacy of this album, if I could like sum it up, I would say that you listen to this record and, you know, maybe you want to look up that list that I talked about, you know, of the sample sources, and you really understand that hip hop, music and DJ culture, it's all about like making something out of like unlikely sources, right? There's so much music packed into this one particular album, so many moments in time, so many styles, all of that stuff. It really illustrates how hip hop and this record in particular is just greater than the sum of its parts. You know, it contains multitudes, as people say.
1: Yeah. I need to go listen to it all, like, right now.
2: Yeah, absolutely.
1: Also, I feel like I'm going to be, like, listening to every detail now, like a scavenger hunt.
2: And listen in headphones, too.
1: Yeah, absolutely.
2: Yeah.
1: John, thank you so much.
2: Thank you, Raina.
1: We were talking about DJ Shadow's album, Introducing, came out in 1996. John Morrison is a writer, podcast host, and the host of Culture Cypher Radio on WXPN in Philadelphia, where we make World Cafe. He joins me every month for the Culture Corner. I'm Rena Duris, back in a moment with more World Cafe.
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1: 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Search World Cafe, Words and Music. We were talking about DJ Shadow and his groundbreaking work with samples. Here's another group who did a lot of sampling. The one you might recognize most easily in here is from Lou Reed's Walk on the Wild Side. It's A Tribe Called Quest. Can I Kick It?

0: Arlo Parks, Two-Sided. And that's it for this hour of World Cafe. Thanks again to our correspondent, John Morrison, for the Culture Corner segment you heard earlier. And thanks to World Cafe senior producer, Kimberly Junod, for her work on that session. Thanks also to our affiliate stations across the country who bring this show to you. We produce it at WXPN at the University of Pennsylvania in Philadelphia. I'm Raina Duras. 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
2: Coming up on 9 o'clock, thanks for tuning in tonight, and stay tuned for the next hour of the World Cafe. We'll hear from Medeski, Martin and Wood, Paul McCartney, and Lucy Dacus. Coming up tomorrow morning on The Morning Mix, Mike Foley is giving away a pair of tickets to that sold-out Phoebe Bridgers concert next week. And on Friday, local artists Beach Kitty are coming in to talk to Mike about their latest album. Definitely check it out. Thunderstorms possible in the forecast tonight. Low temperature 72 degrees. 40% chance of rain likely tomorrow with a high of 88. Partly sunny on Friday with a high of 81. Storms possible tonight. We've got 79 degrees. The World Cafe continues. It's 9 o'clock.
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0: This band got the hang out of the group chat. All right, we'll tell you a bit more about this new group called Untitled Halo, and you'll hear this new song from them coming up.

All those tunes and more on the way. I'm Marina Duras, and this is World Cafe. You can always check in on World Cafe and see what we're up to on Instagram @World Cafe. Give us a follow. Here's Joan Osborne, right-hand man.

0: who can.
1: What's going on? I'm Raina Duras with you on World Cafe. A new band for you next called Untitled Halo. Yes, Untitled is in their name and then Halo is in parentheses. Untitled Halo, they are a trio from LA who met in a group chat named Ari, Jay, and Jack. And the story goes that one day, one of them wrote in the chat, whoever wants to be in the band, pull up to Ari's at 7 p.m. And that is how it started. Their debut album comes out in November, but right now, a preview of that record. This is Amy Lou Wood Freestyle, Untitled Halo, new music on the cafe.

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2: On the next Echoes, another disciple of Windham Hill guitarist and founder, Will Ackerman. His name is Randy Meek, and he got Ackerman to produce his album, Longings. We'll hear that and new world fusion from Caravanserai. I'm John DiLiberto, and I'm over the moon on Echoes from PRX.
0: If you listen to this show for long enough, you'll get to hear bands grow up as they keep on coming back to visit World Cafe. One great example of that is your first band you're going to hear on Live from the Archives today. I'm Raina Duras, pulling out one of the many live tracks in our vault from Dawes. Dawes are a longtime cafe favorite. This one's from way back. They came by the cafe in 2011 to talk about their second album, Nothing Is Wrong. They performed a few of the tunes from that record in front of a live World Cafe audience. This is the song they closed out their set with, Dawes, Fire Away.

What Did I Say? Performed for World Cafe by Medeski, Martin, and Wood. Before that, another cafe performance from Dawes. You heard them playing Fire Away. That was your Live from the Archive set today. Next up, something brand new. And maybe you will agree with me here. The way the frontman of Gang of Youths echoes the little horn riff with his vocals in here, very charming. This is Things Take Time, Gang of Youths.

0: Always feels good to hear that song. The Water Boys, The Hole of the Moon. One of the year's big bands to watch is next on World Cafe.
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0: Hey, it's Raina Duris coming to you from Philadelphia, where we make World Cafe and where a lot of great music is coming from at the moment. Real thriving indie scene here. And if you ask anyone around the World Cafe offices right now, they will tell you that the next band is the one to watch. They are the next big thing and they are rising fast. Out of Philly, it's Sam and Louise Sullivan, After All These Years.

Macca every night, World Cafe. Now, over the last year or two, Geese has become one of the biggest rock bands going thanks to their album, Getting Killed. But if you go a little further back in their catalog, they almost sound like a totally different band. First, I'm going to play you a bit of a Geese song from Getting Killed, one that I played a lot on this show, 100 Horses. Okay, that's 100 Horses from the most recent Geese album. Going back to the previous one now, their album 3D Country from 2023, what do you think? Does this sound like the same band to you? To me, it feels like a completely different vibe. It's Geese, Cowboy Nudes.

0: wrapping up this edition of World Cafe. Why from Michigander. And if you're listening in Michigan, maybe you're listening on Interlochen Public Radio or WNMU in Marquette, Michigan. Just a couple of our many wonderful affiliates who make this show possible. Thank you. We produce it at WXPN at the University of Pennsylvania in Philadelphia. I'm Raina Duris. 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
4: Tomorrow night at 8. A few more soggy days in the forecast for Columbus and Central Ohio. 50% chance of thunderstorms tonight. A low temperature around 72 degrees. 40% chance of showers tomorrow with a high of 88. But partly sunny on Friday. The high of 81. Currently, we've got rain. It's 77 degrees. And Echoes coming up next. It's 10 o'clock.
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6: I'm John DiLiberto, and you're hearing Echoes from PRX. Coming up in this hour, we travel the world. I'm going to go back to a great early album by Afro-Celt Sound System. Seed was a great fusion of global sounds and electronica. And I've got a newer example of that by the band Caravanserai. This group is headed up by multi-instrumentalist Narian Sijan, who seems a Middle Eastern but is an American of Western European descent. He's teamed up with producer and electronic artist Carmen Rizzo to forge the world fusion group Caravanserai.

He's a really cool electronic musician. Put out some nice recordings in the earlier part of the century and then kind of disappeared. He recorded as General Fuzz, and this is from his album, Milestones.

You're hearing echoes from PRX, and I'm John DiLiberto. Coming up, I've got Robert Plant and Allison Krauss and Marconi Union. But let's start with Can Wakan from the album Phantasmagoria Volume 2. This is Shining Bright Truth.

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Urban Scrawl is the Franklinton Arts District's premier annual event, bringing together local and international artists to transform the neighborhood with murals and street art, featuring live mural painting, artist demonstrations, live music, and more. More information can be found at franklintonartsdistrict.com.

0: From the album The Moon's Within Reach, Caravan Sarai and Become My Moon, Part 1. That came out of Robert Plant and Alison Krauss in their latest collaboration, Raise the Roof. That was The Price of Love, the tune originally recorded by the Everly Brothers. Marconi Union before that from their November CD of the month, Signals. We heard Blowback from that. That album was on our Best of Echoes 2021 list, and it was also number one on the Best Ambient Electronic Albums of 2021. You can see both those lists on our website at echoes.org. Can What Can before that from Phantasmagoria Volume 2. Coming up in the next half hour, I've got some Anna Sobel and Tori Amos as Echoes continues from PRX.
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0: You're hearing Echoes from PRX, and I'm John DiLiberto, Afro-Celt sound system ahead. But first, is William Orbit, title track to his latest EP, Starbeam.

From the album Seed, Afro-Celt Sound System, Siberia, the opening track from that recording. Ila Olenard in there on vocals. He's now singing with a band called The Gloaming, that's much more sedate. And Anna Sobel, before that, from her second album, Aventine, Fuel to Fire. Up at the top, William Orbit. Coming up, I've got Al DiMeola teaming up with Jan Hammer. You know, you can't always hear echoes when you want. You can't always hear it where you are. But if you want to solve both those problems, check out Echoes Online, our streaming subscription music service, a way you can hear the show 24 hours a day on demand. Go to echoes.org, find out about Echoes Online. Here's Tori Amos. I've got an interview with her that will be in the podcast that comes out on Thursday of this week. It's from her album Ocean to Ocean, Speaking with Trees.

Al Dimeola, title piece to his album Scenario, which was recorded with Jan Hammer, who kind of used that as his demo reel for Miami Vice. And that came out of Tori Amos, Speaking with Trees from Ocean to Ocean. I'm John DiLiberto. Thank you for being with me in this hour of the show today. You can get a playlist at echoes.org. Jeff Town is the producer of Echoes. 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

0: When Echoes returns, we'll hear tracks from Eric Volo, Randall Meek, and Azure Ray from their 20th anniversary album. That's coming up next. Rain likely in the forecast tonight with an overnight low around 72 degrees. Showers possible tomorrow as well with a high of 88. Partly sunny skies on Friday, though, with a high of 81. Currently, we have cloudy skies and 76 degrees. Let's get back to Echoes. It's 11 o'clock.
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2: I'm John DiLiberto, and you're hearing Echoes from PRX. Coming up in this hour, music by Bob Boylan off his album 2 Weeks, One Summer, which is kind of his second pandemic album. And we'll hear from Taylor Barefoot off his recording Distressed Signals. I also have new music from the increasingly prolific Eric Volo. He's got a new album called Sojourns.

New music by Eric Volo from the album Sojourns. It's part of our Sojourn today on Echoes. From the 20th anniversary of their debut album, self-titled, this is Ajaray with Sleep.

You're hearing Echoes from PRX, and I'm John DiLiberto. Coming up, Gold Trap and Coco. But first, here's guitarist Randall Meek from his album Longings. This is Boulder Sunrise.

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Participants who successfully complete the program may also receive a dollar-for-dollar match on their home savings of up to $500.

Bob Boylan from his album 2 Weeks, One Summer, Weekend, Drizzle. He definitely goes for that downer electronic sound that came out of Coco with Knots and the Great Northern in there. The album is Nocturnes. We heard Stargazer, the Echo's CD of the month for January. 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And before the Great Northern, Goldfrapp with Road to Somewhere. Coming up, I've got Bob Moses as Echoes continues from PRX.

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0: You're hearing Echoes from PRX, and I'm John DiLiberto. Coming up, I've got Taylor Barefoot, really interesting musician from his debut album, Distressed Signals. But first, here's Gilia Taylor. She's a wonderful singer-songwriter from the Florida Panhandle. This is off an EP called Going Home, and this is Going Home, the Dream Mix.

Bob Moses with Time and Again, and that came out of Taylor Barefoot, You Think You Know Someone, from his album Distressed Signals. And up at the top, Gilia Taylor. Coming up, I've got a long track from Eric Volo from his latest album, Sojourns. If you think you missed something I played on Echoes today, you can find it in the playlist for today's show, and that is at echoes.org. Our playlist has links to these albums and tunes. Just go to echoes.org. Here's Gemini Tri, an electronic musician out of Moscow.

0: Eric Volo heading out into space, Sojourn 2 from his album Sojourns, and Gemini Tribe before that, Tom, and that was the Blue Tech remix from an album called Lemniscata. I'm John DiLiberto. Thank you for being with me in this hour of Echoes today. Jeff Town is the producer of the show. 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
0: On a slow flow echoes, new music by Belgian ambient composer Dirk Series. He's recorded as Vinda Omana, but under his own name, he teams up with saxophonist Trosta on an album of ambient improvisations called Distressed Signals. I'm John DiLiberto, tuning them in on a slow flow echoes from PRX.
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That was the band Metric out of Toronto. That was Time is a Bomb. And Kali Buds before that. That was Speak Up. You also heard GA20 with Charlie Musselwhite there. That was Crazy Love. Freako

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Participants who successfully complete the program may also receive a dollar-for-dollar match on their home savings of up to $500.

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Now, now, now, now, now, now, now, now, now, now, now, now, now, now, now, now, now, now, now, now, now, now, now, now, now, now, now, now, now, now, now, now, now, now, now, now, now, now, now, now, now, now, now, now, now, now, now, now, now, now, now, now, now, now, now, now, now, now, now, now, now, now, now, now, now, now, now, now, now, now, now, now, now, now, now, now, now, now, now, now, now, now, now, now, now, now, now, now, now, now, now, now, now, now, now, now, now, now, now, now, now, now, now, now, now, now, now, now, now, now, now, now, now, now, now, now, now, now, now, now, now, now, now, now, now, now, now, now, now, now, now, now, now, now, now, now, now, now, now, now, now, now, now, now, now, now, now, now, now, now, now, now, now, now, now, now, now, now, now, now, now, now, now, now, now, now, now, now, now, now, now, now, now, now, now, now, now, now, now, now, now, now, now, now, now, now, now, now, now

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Participants who successfully complete the program may also receive a dollar-for-dollar match on their home savings of up to $500.

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0: Live from NPR News in Washington, I'm Korva Coleman. The Federal Reserve has boosted its benchmark interest rate by a quarter point. Fed Chair Kevin Warsh notes inflation is still running above the central bank's target. But NPR's Alina Selyukh says the Fed cannot control all monetary circumstances.
1: The big driver of current inflation is the war in Iran. It has pushed up the cost of gasoline and the price of diesels at historic highs. And that's definitely not something an interest rate hike can fix. The Fed also has no say on tariff policy, which is another driver. And we have the fact that wages have not been keeping pace with inflation. For 5 months now, people's paychecks have been losing their buying power. Warsh hopes the stable prices will help families keep their heads above water. Either way, any positive effects of this are unlikely to be very quick.
0: NPR's Alina Selyukh reporting. The House of Representatives has passed bills that would block spikes in consumers' electricity bills when new data centers are built nearby. Members also passed a Russia sanctions bill, but now the House has left on recess. Ohio Congresswoman Joyce Beatty has requested an emergency hearing in federal court. It's over the closure of the Kennedy Center for Performing Arts in Washington for repair. But NPR's Anastasia Tsiolkos reports the center has also been at the center of a legal fight.
2: Representative Beatty, Democrat from Ohio, is asking the federal court to force the board, including its chairman, President Trump, to explain why they closed the Kennedy Center so suddenly in what appears to be a major escalation of the fight over the future of the arts institution. Just this week, Judge Christopher Cooper had said he needed to approve any closure ahead of the renovation. Cooper also ruled that the board cannot add President Trump's name to the front of the building. The board has already filed an appeal, and President Trump vowed on social media to take the fight all the way to the Supreme Court. Trump also said he will not renovate the center without his name on it. Anastasia Tsiolkos, NPR News.
0: Another American oil company is going to develop infrastructure in Venezuela. NPR's Willa Rubin explains.
3: Continental Resources says it's planning to develop a block holding about 30 billion barrels of oil in a part of Venezuela rich with the kind of thick, heavy crude the country is known for. Continental says it evaluated opportunities in Venezuela after President Trump urged American energy companies to invest. The Oklahoma-based company was founded by Trump ally and donor Harold Hamm. Continental's move comes weeks after Chevron announced it's expanding operations in Venezuela. That announcement came days after the Trump administration said it's working with a private company headquartered in Barbados to develop 17 Venezuelan oil fields. All of these projects will take months, if not years, to develop. Willa Rubin, NPR News.
0: You're listening to NPR. A team of UN investigators says there are reasonable grounds to think the United States committed war crimes in two airstrikes in Iran. This happened on February 28th when the U.S. and Israel launched the war against Iran. The airstrikes targeted an elementary school, killing 178 people, mostly children. The U.N. report also alleges Iran is committing crimes against humanity. The report cited killings of civilians on a, quote, staggering scale. Big tech company OpenAI has released six more instances of artificial intelligence programs that have misbehaved. The disclosure follows the so-called Hugging Face hacking incident last July. NPR's John Bruich reports these increase concern over AI spiraling out of human control.
4: OpenAI says it's put in place a new framework for disclosing what AI companies call misalignment episodes. That is, incidents when artificial intelligence goes off script and does things that humans didn't ask for. It highlighted new cases from the past 6 months. In one, an AI research model made up its own instructions to disregard constraints that humans had put on it for testing. In another, the company found cases of AI deciding to conceal mistakes or bad behavior. The company also found AI models fabricating information and AI agents working together when they weren't asked to. OpenAI says the reports are initial disclosures, not a comprehensive account of all known misalignment or ongoing investigations, but it says it's committed to sharing more over time. John Ruich, NPR News.
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0: Brennan Wadel put her first full-length album out in 2019. It was a long wait, but well worth it. That's the opening track to the self-titled release, Scorpio, Brennan Wadel. Gotta check that album out when you get a chance. Steve Cropper before that, with some help from the Midnight Hour, and Brian May on Too Much Stress. Jason Isbell and the 400 Unit, Be Afraid. A blonde redhead in that set, Ryan Beatty. We started things off with new music from Tori Amos, Stronger Together. We are stronger together. Good morning. Thank you for spending some time with the Morning Mix here on WCBE. We've got more music just around the corner. Jesse Wells, Peter Frampton, Sophie Royer, the James Hunter Six. We'll start things off with Maya Sharp. Please stick around.
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0: Masks Off, the name of the release. That's Jesse Wells. Won't You Come Out Tonight? You can go out on a night in October and see Jesse Wells. A Monday, October 26th, visit to Kemba Live. We'll have tickets to give away to that show as we get a little closer. How about Peter Frampton before that? New music, Carry the Light, the name of the album. We heard Lions at the Gate featuring Tom Morello. Sophie Royer also in that set. The James Hunter Six teaming up with Van Morrison. Maya Sharp started things off for us with Tomboy. Good morning. Thank you for spending some time with the Morning Mix here on WCBE. Ticket giveaways before the end of the show for Sloth Rust and Nina Jirachi, DJ, coming to town. And who knows, you know, the mornings are tricky. Sometimes I walk in and there's tickets to give away that I've forgotten about. So you never know what we might give away. We do have time for a few more songs this first hour of the Morning Mix. We'll start things off with some local music from Trek Manifest when we come back. Please stick around.
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0: I love all the sounds going on in that one. That is the Midnight Neon Odyssey. The Midnight coming to Columbus. Big show next month, Monday, October 12th. 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More music, some ticket giveaways. We'll give a pair of tickets away about an hour from now for Phoebe Bridgers, a sold-out show. We'll have some music coming up next hour. Stick around.
1: I'm Corva Coleman. The price of fuel continues to soar. According to the Motoring Club AAA, just overnight, the average national price of diesel leapt nearly 9 cents a gallon. It's at $6.40. The conflict in Iran is forcing up prices, but there is a second issue. NPR's Aya Batraoui says Saudi Arabia's oil exports have been slashed because it's facing a renewed war with Houthi rebels in neighboring Yemen.
2: Data from OPEC shows that Saudi Arabia's oil output fell to around 6.2 million barrels a day last month. Now compare that to 11 million barrels a day before the U.S. war with Iran. And the Saudis are now facing these two chokeholds, one in the Strait of Hormuz, and since July, a blockade on its ships by the Houthis through Bab al-Mandab. That is the other key shipping strait through the Red Sea. The Saudis were using the Red Sea to bypass the Strait of Hormuz.
1: NPR's Aya Batraoui reporting. The House of Representatives has been dismissed on early recess. Speaker Johnson says the House got a lot done, but Kentucky Republican Congressman Thomas Massey excoriated the Speaker. He says that means the House will not take up his articles of impeachment against Defense Secretary Pete Hegseth for the Iran war or continue investigating the Epstein files. The House did pass a major Russia sanctions bill, completing the process and sending the measure to President Trump. NPR's Sam Greenglass reports.
3: Republican Congressman Michael McCaul says the sanctions will target the officials, companies, and banks helping fund Russia's war in Ukraine.
4: When we look back at this moment in time, I want to be able to say that we used all the tools available to end this war.
3: The package will allow President Trump to impose tariffs on countries buying oil and natural gas from Russia, a sticking point for many Democrats like Congressman Don Beyer.
5: The bill is a loophole that would allow him to define basically any country as a facilitator of evading Russian sanctions. He could then hit them with tariffs of up to 100% with no guardrails or oversight and no expiration.
3: The legislation is named for the late Senator Lindsey Graham, who negotiated Trump's support for the sanctions. Sam Greenglass, NPR News, Washington.
1: An ICE officer charged with shooting an immigrant and then lying about it is in custody. NPR's Vanessa Romo reports.
6: ICE officer Christian Castro, who's now on suspension, is being held at the Hennepin County Jail as of Wednesday afternoon. His lawyer, Rolando Cantu, says Castro looks forward to clearing his name.
7: We just wanted to stress, you know, we're anxious, we're ready to fight this case in court, so we're looking forward to it.
6: Castro is accused of shooting at Julio Sosa Salis through the door of his home in January during Operation Metro Surge. When Castro filed a report about the incident, he falsely claimed Sosa Salis attacked him with a broom. Body cam video later showed that was a lie. Castro was held in a Texas jail for 3 months as Minnesota officials made unsuccessful attempts to extradite him.
1: NPR's Vanessa Romo. This is NPR. Canadian Prime Minister Mark Carney is in France speaking to the European Parliament. The European Commission is proposing that Canada should become a type of associate member of the bloc. Carney says this is a positive step, but President Trump doesn't like it. He says if Canada and the European Union move forward with this proposal, he could see it as a hostile act. Trump says he'll put additional heavy tariffs on Europe. The president is naming four key people to promote religious freedom around the world. NPR's Jason DeRose reports they include well-known conservative Christian leaders.
8: President Trump has nominated Sissy Graham Lynch to be the next U.S. ambassador at large for international religious freedom. She's the granddaughter of evangelist Billy Graham and the daughter of evangelical leader Franklin Graham. The president is also appointing three people to the U.S. Commission on International Religious Freedom. the founder of Word on Fire Catholic Ministries, Bishop Robert Barron, a former Christian missionary to Turkey, Andrew Brunson, who now leads a ministry focused on persecuted Christians, and Joe Grogan, a former director of the U.S. Domestic Policy Council and a former assistant to President Trump. Jason DeRose, NPR News.
1: The graphic artist Peter Max has died in New York at the age of 88, according to his son. The New York Times reports he'd suffered from dementia. Max was famous in the 1960s for his simple graphic works known as psychedelic pop art. Max's work even appeared on a U.S. postage stamp. He's also an artist for the Olympics and the Super Bowl. This is NPR.
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0: Need to Breathe, wrapping up that set for us. Say It Now, The Long Surrender, the name of the album. Wilder Woods is the music project of one of the lead singers of Need to Breathe, Bear Reinhart. We heard Love Last. Need to Breathe had a Live from Studio A session presented by the Greater Columbus Arts Council right next door, Live from Studio A. And tremendous session. 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The band has come a long way. It's an entertaining interview that they had with Maggie Brennan. You got to check that out when you get a chance. On and Wilder, also in that set, Broken Beyond Repair. Goose in there from the new release. Johnny Blue Skies, the music project of Sturgill Simpson. Looking forward to that show coming up. And Angelique Kidjo started things off for us with Bando. Well, good morning. Thank you for spending some time with the Morning Mix here on WCBE. 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We value you. We appreciate you. Thank you so much. 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People will join together to discuss important topics affecting our region. 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We like to inspire and connect with music, and we'll have some more coming up after a quick break. Flip Turn, KP Hawthorne on the way. They Might Be Giants, Paul Weller, Tank and the Bangas coming up too. Please stick around.
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0: 2017 NPR Tiny Desk winners Tank and the Bangas wrapping up that set from the new album The Last Balloon. That's Move. Paul Weller before that with Lottie Rolla. They Might Be Giants in that set with Sleep's Older Sister. We heard from KP Hawthorne, Jay Boog, and Flip Turn started things off for us with Inner Wave, trying to find our Inner Wave on a Thursday. Good morning. Thank you for spending some time with the Morning Mix here on WCBE. We will wrap up this hour of the Morning Mix. Oh, top of the hour, next hour, Phoebe Bridgers tickets. One more pair to give away. We'll do that after the news from NPR when we come back. Another Tiny Desk contest winner, Alisa Amador, coming up. Please stick around.
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0: Oh, some amazing voices helping us wrap up another Outdoor Morning Mix. Allison Russell and Brittany Spencer teaming up on Black Lavender as we head to the news from NPR here on a broadcast service of Columbus City Schools, 90.5 FM, WCBE Columbus, 106.3 Newark, online at WCBE.org and through the WCBE app. After the news, Phoebe Bridgers tickets to give away. 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
1: Live from NPR News in Washington, I'm Corva Coleman. A new report from the United Nations says the U.S. may have committed war crimes in two airstrikes in Iran during the ongoing war. The U.N. report also accused Iran of crimes against humanity for a spike in killings of its citizens. NPR's Hadil Alshelji reports from Istanbul.
2: The United Nations fact-finding mission for its top human rights body said it has found, quote, reasonable grounds to believe that the U.S. committed war crimes in two strikes, one on a school and another on a sports complex and residential area, both in southern Iran. The U.N. says almost 180 people, including children, were killed in both strikes. The U.S. has yet to respond to the claim of the school strike and denied striking the sports complex. The report also found that killings by Iranian state security forces occurred on a, quote, staggering scale in Iran during protests before the war. It said many forces shot at crowds from rooftops using assault rifles. They also fired tear gas to trap demonstrators in narrow alleys before shooting at them. Hadil Alshalchi, NPR News, Istanbul.
1: Canada is welcoming a proposal to become the European Union's first associate member. Canada is facing heavy tariffs from President Trump, who has demanded major trade changes. He keeps saying he wants Canada to become the 51st U.S. state, comments that have infuriated Canadians. And Trump has repeatedly insulted Mark Carney, Canada's prime minister. Carney, who's in France, says he looks forward to a closer trade relationship with the European trade bloc.
3: I'm not proposing a third bloc in order to become a great power rival only with better manners. We do not seek power to dominate others.
1: The move has angered President Trump. He says if the deal moves forward, he will impose new tariffs on Europe. Chinese President Xi Jinping will arrive in the U.S. next week for a state visit. He and President Trump are expected to discuss a trade truce that will expire in November. NPR's Emily Fang has exclusive details on the status of that truce.
4: As part of the truce, the U.S. pulled back from cutting off advanced semiconductors to China, and China backed away from cutting the U.S. off entirely from rare earth products. The truce is set to expire this November, but NPR's reporting shows China offered to extend the truce to the end of Trump's term in January 2029, and the U.S. counteroffered, saying it needed a six-month extension only. In part because of deep distress between both countries. China has not fully let the export of rare earth products, which the U.S. cannot make entirely on its own, to resume to normal levels. Emily Fang, NPR News, Washington.
1: This is NPR. The brother of the late Princess Diana has published a book that is being serialized by a British newspaper. Earl Spencer claims King Charles told him his ex-wife Diana would be forgotten soon enough after her death in 1997. Buckingham Palace has responded, as NPR's Fatima Al-Kassab reports from London.
5: In an extract of his new book published in the Daily Mail newspaper, Diana's brother writes about what he describes as the king's contempt for Diana and his horror that the world was so bowled over by her death. He also alleges Charles unleashed a stream of anger when he suggested that Diana would not have wanted her sons, the princes William and Harry, then aged 15 and 12, to have walked in her funeral procession. Soon after the allegations were published, Buckingham Palace issued a rare, sharply worded statement, saying the palace wouldn't normally comment on books as a matter of principle, but that the king is, quote, mindful that the pain of fraternal grief can cloud reason, affect judgment, and colour memory. Fatima Al-Kassab, NPR News, London.
1: In the U.S., Missouri Republican officials will argue one more time today for a redrawn congressional map for their state. They'll appear before a federal appeals panel, but the chances of winning in court may be slim. The U.S. Supreme Court has rejected prior appeals to put the new map into place, and the Missouri State Supreme Court has overturned it. The map seeks to redraw Missouri congressional districts in favor of Republican candidates. 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
0: Nothing like a live show and a big one coming up. The sold out Phoebe Bridgers show Tuesday, September 22nd. Next week, Nationwide Arena. We've got one more pair of tickets to give away here at 614-821-9223. Let's take caller number 3 at 614-821-WCBE, 821-9223. Pair of tickets to the sold-out Phoebe Bridgers show next week, Tuesday, Nationwide Arena. Here's something off the new release. Hey, we're getting closer to Halloween. Why not? This one's called Haunted. It's right here on the Morning Mix on WCBE.

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Participants who successfully complete the program may also receive a dollar-for-dollar match on their home savings of up to $500.

0: I mean, things are definitely better when you hear the voice of Mavis Staples. That is Chicago from Mavis's Sad and Beautiful World. John Batiste before that with Pinnacle. Duran in that set with Spellbound. Will Daly, Sometimes the Night. And we gave away those Phoebe Bridgers tickets. Congratulations to Lisa picking up tickets to that sold out show next week. Well, good morning. Thank you for spending some time with the Morning Mix here on WCBE. More tickets to give away. More fun. Ray LaMontagne. You want to go see Ray LaMontagne tomorrow night? We will hear something from Ray and give those tickets away when we come back. Please stick around.
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2: 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I'm Nick Spitzer. 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
0: It's coming up tomorrow night at 10 here on WCBE. You could check that show out, or you could check out another show, Ray LaMontagne. It's been a long wait. This show was scheduled for last year, got pushed back. It is on schedule for tomorrow night at Mershon Auditorium. I love it when artists do this, too. They kind of go back to where it all started, and Ray is bringing the Trouble 20th anniversary tour, 20 years since that debut album. So we've got a pair of tickets to give away. If you want to go see Ray LaMontagne tomorrow night, give me a call, 614-821-9223, 614-821-9223, 821-WCBE, pair of tickets to see Ray LaMontagne tomorrow night at Mershon Auditorium. We got to play something off the Trouble album, the 20th anniversary of the album. This one is midway through that release. This is Forever My Friend, Ray LaMontagne on the Morning Mix on WCBE.

That is Chelsea Wolfe wrapping up that set. See the name of that one from the album The Dark. Chelsea Wolfe coming to town. A big show at the Bluestone September 29th. We'll have some tickets to give away for that when we get a little closer to that Bluestone September 29th show. Brent Cobb and the Fixins rocking us out. Ain't rocked in a while. The local duo JD in that set with Reanimate. Silver, the name of the album. JD returning to Columbus for a show December 12th. It's a Saturday at the Basement. Uaday followed Ray LaMontagne, Clearer Through You. Well, good morning. Thank you for spending some time with the Morning Mix here on WCBE. Support for what you hear comes from listeners like you. We value you. We appreciate you. Thank you. And from Promo West Productions, presenting with WCBE, Psychedelic Porn Crumpets with Strange Lot, Newport Music Hall, September 24th. Tickets and information at axs.com. We'll have some tickets to give away for that show next week as well. For today, oh, want to let you know, tomorrow we are going to have the local band Beach Kitty live in the studio. I think they're going to play a couple songs. They've got a new album out that came released this week. So we are looking forward to introducing you to Beach Kitty tomorrow on the Morning Mix. Right around this time, we'll be in the middle of it. We've got one more ticket package to give away, a pair of tickets for a show coming up tomorrow featuring Mae Erlewine and Packy Lundholm. This is a show coming up tomorrow, Columbus College of Art and Design. Doors open at 7, show around 7:30. If you want to go, give me a call, 614-821-9223. 614-821-9223. Pair of tickets for you to Mae Erlewine and Packy Lundholm for a show tomorrow night at the Columbus College of Art and Design. Mae just released an album last month with 10 good songs. It's called Receipts. And here's a track from that. This one is called Can't Hide. It's right here on the Morning Mix on WCBE.

0: Oh, a couple of songs I just love to help us wrap up Thursday edition of the show. That's Eggy, Shallow Rivers. Eels before that with Sweet Smile, helping us wrap things up here on the Morning Mix on a broadcast service of Columbus City Schools, 90.5 FM, WCBE Columbus, 106.3 in Newark, online at WCBE.org and through the WCBE app. Latest news from NPR, Mike Taylor has more music after that. 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
1: Live from NPR News in Washington, I'm Corva Coleman. The price of fuel continues to soar. Now Saudi Arabia's oil exports have been slashed after attackers damaged its major oil pipeline going to the Red Sea. Ellen R. Wald is an oil markets expert and author. She says the pipeline had given the Saudi government another way to export its oil.
2: It allows them to get that oil all the way to the Red Sea. They have a number of refineries there. They're able to export. They have a port there. So the fact that this pipeline is out of commission really puts a crimp in Saudi Arabia's ability to get its oil and its products to customers worldwide.
1: She spoke to NPR's Morning Edition. The U.S. is blocking Palestinian Authority President Mahmoud Abbas from traveling to New York. He was supposed to address the U.N. General Assembly next week. The U.S. State Department is accusing the Palestinian Authority of glorifying terrorism. The Palestinian Authority called it an unjustified move that weakens a Palestinian partner committed to peace. NPR's Daniel Estrin reports from Tel Aviv.
3: It's the second year in a row that the Trump administration is denying a visa to the Palestinian leader to attend the gathering of world leaders at the United Nations. The Palestinian Authority president opposes Hamas and has called for a peace agreement with Israel. But the U.S. State Department said it's blocking Palestinian officials from visiting the U.S. because of their, quote, failure to reform and activities that undermine the prospects for peace, including financial support for Palestinians convicted for attacks on Israelis. The UN will hold a vote on whether to allow the Palestinian Authority leader to give his address by video, like last year. Israeli Prime Minister Benjamin Netanyahu is traveling to New York to address the UN. Daniel Estrin, NPR News, Tel Aviv.
1: American farmers in rural northern border states are trying to adapt to new retaliatory tariffs on farm equipment from Canada. NPR's Kirk Siegler reports it's just the latest headwind for farmers who are also coping with record diesel and fertilizer prices.
4: Lee Dahlman farms in Montana's Golden Triangle, one of the country's top wheat growing areas. He's been trying to save money on fertilizer by rotating in crops like lentils that naturally inject nitrates into his soil and using new smart tech that selectively drops fertilizer or pesticides from his sprayer.
5: So does tariffs affect me? No. Does it bother me? No. Some things may be made in Canada. Yeah, but as long as you're smart and wise about it, you know, we don't have to buy out of Canada.
4: Still, farmers like Dahlman here say Canada is an important trading partner. And until the retaliatory tariffs hit the other day, communities here had benefited from buying everything from parts, supplies, and groceries over the northern border. Kirk Siegler, NPR News, Dutton, Montana.
1: You're listening to NPR News from Washington. The body of a ninth woman has been found in a Johannesburg suburb today. South Africa is roiling from a spate of femicides in the same neighborhood, the majority of them committed over the past week. Some of the women were sexually assaulted. NPR's Kate Bartlett reports police have not ruled out a serial killer.
6: South African women are living in fear and are furious.
7: Gender-based violence, but specifically femicide, is such a huge issue in South Africa. As a woman, you can't do anything alone. You jog, you can get killed. You go to the post office, you can get killed. In your homes, you can get killed.
6: That's 26-year-old Shari Maluleke, who took part in one of the many community runs around the country on Wednesday in honor of the victims, one of whom had been killed while out on her daily run.
7: And it just makes me angry that I can't move freely. Like, my whole country feels like a prison.
6: South Africa has some of the highest rates of violence against women in the world, with an estimated 15 women killed daily, according to rights group Women for Change. Kate Bartlett, NPR News, Johannesburg.
1: Canadian Prime Minister Mark Carney is in France today. He spoke earlier to the European Parliament. The European Commission is proposing that Canada should become a type of associate member of the trade bloc. Carney says this is a positive step, But President Trump does not like this. He says if Canada and the European Union move forward with the trade proposal, he could see it as a hostile act. He says he'll put any additional heavy tariffs on Europe. This is NPR.
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0: Music from Gray Delisle and Les Green there. The release is Gray and Green. That was I'm Gonna Let You Call Me Baby. Hamilton Lighthouser before that. That was Happy Lights. And we also heard the Womack Sisters. That was Chauffeur. And starting the show today, MJ Lenderman. And that was Joker Lips. Good morning. My name's Mike Taylor. Coming up later, local music as always. We'll also hear Mike D from the Beastie Boys from his debut solo release, Thank You. That came out a couple of weeks ago. We'll also hear something from Teddy Swims. He'll be at Nationwide Arena on September 30th.
1: When Kelsey Liu's cello of 20 years broke, it was a tremendous loss.
2: 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It felt like every emotion tied to it had poured out.
1: The LA singer and cellist joins me to talk about their sophomore album, So Help Me God. Plus, live performances. It's Kelsey Liu on the Next World Cafe.
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That was Psychedelic Porn Crumpets. And I have a pair of tickets to give away to see Psychedelic Porn Crumpets right now. The show will be at the Newport Music Hall Thursday, September 24th. The first caller can pick up a pair of tickets for that show by calling area code 614-821-9223. That's to see Psychedelic Porn Crumpets at the Newport, September 24th. The first caller picks up those tickets. The number to call for those is area code 614-821-9223. And we heard Band of Horses before that. That was Biding Time is a Boat to Row. And we also heard the band American Football out of Urbana, Illinois there. That one was Wake Her Up. Aaron Lee Tasjan started that set, a graduate of New Albany High School. That was Lost and Alone. 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Maya Erlewine is a Michigan singer-songwriter and multi-instrumentalist whose work spans folk, Americana, and soul. She's touring with Chicago guitarist Packy Lundum. Tickets are available at sixstring.org.

Music from the Lemon Twigs out of Long Island there. That was How Can I Love Her More? Taj Mahal and the Phantom Blues Band. Before that, it was You Put the Whammy on Me. We also heard Arcade Fire. That was Circle of Trust. And starting that set, Nick Taylor. That one was Dogs. And we've got music from the Secret Sisters coming up next. They're going to be at Natalie's Wednesday, September 23rd. 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Celebrating 20 years, Urban Scrawl is the Franklinton Arts District's premier annual event, bringing together local and international artists to transform the neighborhood with murals and street art, featuring live mural painting, artist demonstrations, live music, and more. 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

0: I'm sorry, Mom.
1: That was Devin Cole out of Calgary, Canada. That was Sorry, Mom. And we also heard Matt Carney there. That was Good Thing Going On. Starting that set, The Secret Sisters with Ray LaMontagne. That was All the Ways. The Secret Sisters will be at Natalie's on September 23rd. And we've got more music coming up after a five-minute news update from NPR.
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4: Live from NPR News in Washington, I'm Corva Coleman. Stocks opened higher this morning, a day after the Federal Reserve voted to raise interest rates. NPR's Scott Horsley reports the Dow Jones Industrials jumped about 200 points in early trading.
5: Stocks initially fell on Wednesday after the rate hike was announced, but are on the upswing once again in hopes the central bank will get control over stubborn inflation. Meanwhile, the Bank of England opted to hold its own benchmark interest rate steady. Energy prices continue to soar. AAA says the average price of gasoline jumped 7 cents a gallon overnight, while the price of diesel fuel jumped 8 cents to a new record high of $6.39 a gallon. Rising interest rates are not good for home builders. Builders broke ground on fewer new homes in August, although most of the decline was in apartment buildings. Permits for future home construction were also down last month. Scott Horsley, NPR News, Washington.
4: Canadian Prime Minister Mark Carney has welcomed the European Union's offer of an associate membership for his country. As Dan Karpinchuk reports, Carney also urged deeper ties in an address to the European Parliament in France this morning.
6: In a veiled reference to the U.S., Carney said he's not proposing a bloc that would become a great power rival aimed at dominating others, but is pursuing resilience so that no one can threaten, quote, our sovereignty, territorial integrity, or rule of law. Carney's speech focused on a much closer relationship between Canada and Europe. Carney said the EU and Canada have common values, a commitment to the rule of law and democracy, and that prosperity grows when it is shared. He said a closer alliance could have mutual advantages. Europe would bring market power, research depth, advanced manufacturing, and a rapidly growing defense industrial base, while Canada brings energy at a huge scale and critical minerals. For NPR News, I'm Dan Karpinchuk in Toronto.
4: A new study released by MIT warns that students who rely too heavily on artificial intelligence risk surrendering their ability to think and judge for themselves. NPR's Windsor Johnston reports researchers say universities need to rethink how students are taught and tested.
7: The committee heard reports of students using AI to write essays and complete problem sets without regard for actually learning. MIT professor Eric Klopfer, who helped write the report, says using technology to lighten the mental load can be helpful, but the concern is when students take it too far.
8: Cognitive surrender is sort of an extreme slippery version of that, where we hand over so much, we no longer have our own agency in what we're doing or how we're accomplishing it. And we turn it completely over to a machine, in this case, AI.
7: The committee is recommending more oral exams, face-to-face follow-ups, and collaborative projects, along with clearer policies explaining when AI supports learning and when it begins to replace it. Windsor Johnston, NPR News.
4: You're listening to NPR News from Washington. House Speaker Mike Johnson has dismissed the chamber early so members can go home and campaign. Fellow Republican Congressman Thomas Massie of Kentucky is furious. He says the House won't be able to take up his articles of impeachment against Defense Secretary Pete Hegseth. The Trump administration is preparing to install signs that warn against ideological bias at the Smithsonian Institution in Washington, D.C. NPR's Jennifer Venasco has more.
9: The Interior Department says the signs will comply with President Trump's July executive order called Restoring Trust in the Smithsonian Institution. In a September 3rd letter to Democratic Senator Jeff Merkley, Interior Secretary Doug Burgum said the temporary signs would warn visitors that the National Museum of American History is being used, quote, as a tool to advance personal radical ideologies. In a statement shared with NPR, Senator Merkley calls it another step in a well-planned pressure campaign by the Trump administration, and says he will, quote, fight like hell to protect the Smithsonian's independence. The 12 signs cost an estimated $7,000 each. The Smithsonian Institution declined to comment. Jennifer Venasco, NPR News.
4: The graphic artist Peter Max has died in New York at the age of 88, according to his son. Max was famous in the 1960s for his simple graphic works known as psychedelic pop art. It was embraced by the flower power movement. Max's work even appeared on a U.S. postage stamp. This is NPR.
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0: That was the band Briscoe out of Austin, Texas. Right now I've got a pair of tickets to give away to see Briscoe. The show will be at Scully's Sunday, September 20th. Right now the first caller can pick up a pair of tickets for that by calling us here at area code 614-821-9223. That's to see Briscoe at Scully's Sunday night, September 20th. The first caller picks up those tickets. The number to call for those is area code 614-821-9223. We heard Casey Musgraves before that. That was Abilene. And we also heard Eli Paperboy Reed there. That was Love You More. Starting that set, B.B. Stockwell, getting some help from Wesley Schultz. Wesley Schultz is also in the band The Lumineers. And that was Ant Farm.
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2: I'm just a country boy at heart, no frills, no bravado. I'm from Birmingham. Don't ask me, ask about our

Brandi Carlile wrapping up that set. That was A War with Time, and it was Beck before that. That was Ride Lonesome. And we also heard Molly Tuttle there. That was Oasis. And the band Pink Beard started that set. And that was I Lived. We've got music from Teddy Swims coming up next. Teddy Swims will be at Nationwide Arena on Wednesday, September 30th. 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

That was Mike D from the Beastie Boys with his project Mike D 5D from the debut release Thank You. That came out a couple of weeks ago. That was Switch Up. And we heard Broncho out of Oklahoma before that. That was Get Gone. We also heard the husband-wife team Drew and Ellie Holcomb there. That was Rain or Shine. And Teddy Swims started that set. That was Lose Control. He'll be at Nationwide Arena September 30th. Coming up next, music from Evan Oberla, a longtime Central Ohio resident, now based in New Orleans. Struggle is straight.

Suki Waterhouse wrapping up the set. That was Back in Love. Before that, it was Tubby Love. That was Life's a Beach. And we also heard Indigo D'Souza. That was Come to God. And starting that set, Evan Oberle. That was Canal Street Revolution. And we've got a five-minute news update coming up next from NPR and more music on the way after that. And in the weather, a chance of showers and thunderstorms today and a high in the upper 80s. Tonight, a chance of showers and thunderstorms and a low around 70 degrees. And tomorrow, it'll be partly sunny with a high in the lower 80s.

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1: Live from NPR News in Washington, I'm Corva Coleman. House Speaker Mike Johnson has adjourned his chamber early so members can go home and campaign. The move prevents lawmakers from voting on articles of impeachment against Defense Secretary Pete Hegseth over the war in Iran. NPR's Quill Lawrence reports the House also won't vote on legislation affecting military veterans, a measure that has languished for years.
2: The bill would close a loophole that prevents some veterans who get VA disability benefits from also collecting full military retirement pay.
3: That we've earned it. I was willing to give my life, no problem, for this country.
2: That's Jen Knott, who saw combat in Iraq. After years of waiting, she says the votes are finally there to force a vote on the bill, and Congress is going home.
3: It has a real world effect on myself and my family and the other veterans and their families that are involved in this. You know, in this economy, we need our retirement.
2: Around 50,000 veterans are affected. The bill has been blocked from a vote by fiscal hawks in the past, but advocates hope it will pass after Congress returns in November. Quill Lawrence, NPR News.
1: One measure the House did pass before adjourning was a sanctions bill against Russia. The measure is now going to President Trump for his signature. It's named for late South Carolina GOP Senator Lindsey Graham, who supported Ukraine strongly. NPR's Joanna Kakissis reports Ukrainian President Volodymyr Zelensky is praising the measure.
4: Writing on social media, Zelensky called the sanctions, quote, an extremely powerful tool that can stop this terrorist war and bring Russia to the point where it has to make peace. Zelensky added that the sanctions have to be powerful enough so diplomatic efforts to end the war can succeed. The bill enables the introduction of tariffs on countries that buy Russian energy. Shortly after the House of Representatives approved it, Russia launched a drone and missile attack throughout Ukraine. At least 20 people were injured in the Ukrainian capital, Kyiv. The bill is now on President Trump's desk awaiting his signature. Joanna Kakissis, NPR News, Kyiv.
1: A team of UN investigators says there are reasonable grounds to think the U.S. committed war crimes in two airstrikes in Iran. This happened on February 28th when the U.S. and Israel launched the war against Iran. NPR's Aya Batraoui says the strikes targeted an elementary school.
5: There's a report out today by a UN investigative body that says there are reasonable grounds to believe the U.S. committed war crimes in airstrikes on Iran at the start of that war. They say those airstrikes killed at least 178 civilians, including 120 school children at a school in Minab in southern Iran. The Pentagon is still investigating that attack.
1: NPR's Aya Batraoui reporting. This is NPR. The Senate Committee on Health has held the confirmation hearing for some of President Trump's picks for the Department of Health and Human Services. That includes for U.S. Surgeon General. NPR's Selena Simmons-Duffin reports the nominee was questioned about measles and vaccines.
6: President Trump's pick for Surgeon General is Dr. Nicole Sapphire, a radiologist and former Fox News commentator. At the very beginning of the hearing, Chair Bill Cassidy, a Republican from Louisiana who's a physician, challenged Sapphire on the MMR vaccine, which protects against measles.
7: Does it cause autism?
8: I do not believe childhood vaccines cause autism.
6: Cassidy then asked if parents should get their kids vaccinated against measles.
8: The best tool we have to combat these infections, to save the most lives, and to also create population herd immunity is vaccination against the MMR.
6: Those are different positions than that of the man who will be Sapphire's boss if she's confirmed, Health Secretary Robert F. Kennedy Jr., a longtime anti-vaccine activist. Selena Simmons-Duffin, NPR News, Washington.
1: Missouri Republican officials are arguing one more time today for a redrawn congressional map for their state. They're appearing before a federal appeals panel, but the chances of winning may be slim. The U.S. Supreme Court has rejected prior appeals to put the new map into place, and the Missouri State Supreme Court has overturned the map. It seeks to redraw Missouri congressional districts in favor of Republican candidates. I'm Corva Coleman, NPR News, from Washington.
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0: That was the band Yarn out of Brooklyn. That was Good Things. Music from American Aquarium out of Raleigh, North Carolina. Before that, that was History Repeats Itself. We also heard Colin James there. That was This Song Kills Hate. Sawyer Fredericks started that set. That was Funeral Parking Only. And we've got music from Ziggy Marley coming up next from his latest release, Brightside, getting help from Nika Costa.
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0: Runners out of New Orleans wrapping up that set. That was The Grave Digger. And we heard They Might Be Giants before that off of their latest, The World Is to Dig. That was Wu-Tang. We also heard Goose there. That was Good to Be. And Ziggy Marley started that set. And that was Hey People Now. And we've got local music from X-Rated Cowboys coming up next.
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0: That was the Spanish band Hinds there. That was Mala Vista. Before that, we heard the Happy Fits out of New Jersey, and that was Shake Me. And it was the 45s out of Georgia before that. That was Who Do You Think You Are? And X-Rated Cowboys, based here in Central Ohio, started that set from their release, Hang 'Em High.
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2: Hey, y'all, this is J.J. Gray saying don't touch that dial. After the noon newscast, the music continues with Maggie Brennan in the Global Village.

0: Music from John Fogerty there. That was Wicked Old Witch. And Jack White before that from his latest release, Frozen Charlotte. Stay tuned. We've got more music on the way with Maggie Brennan and the Global Village. That's after a 5-minute news update from NPR. And in the weather, a chance of showers and thunderstorms today and a high in the upper 80s. Tonight, a chance of showers and thunderstorms and a low around 70 degrees. And tomorrow, it'll be partly sunny with a high in the lower 80s.
1: The San Antonio Sound is known for great Tejano accordionists like our guest, the late Flaco Jimenez. Also, Brown-Eyed Soul from Sonny and the Sunliners, remembering roots rocker Doug Somm, and Los Tex Maniacs' new take on tradition. 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I'm Nick Spitzer. 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
4: Live from NPR News, I'm Lakshmi Singh. OpenAI is disclosing 6 more cases of artificial intelligence programs misbehaving. Months after the so-called Hugging Face hacking incident amped up concerns about AI spiraling out of human control. This week, major AI tech rivals, including the maker of ChatGPT, banded together to declare the need for a coordinated slowdown in AI development. NPR's John Ruwitch has more on OpenAI's latest warning.
5: OpenAI says it's put in place a new framework for disclosing what AI companies call misalignment episodes. That is, incidents when artificial intelligence goes off script and does things that humans didn't ask for. It highlighted new cases from the past 6 months. In one, an AI research model made up its own instructions to disregard constraints that humans had put on it for testing. In another, the company found cases of AI deciding to conceal mistakes or bad behavior. The company also found AI models fabricating information and AI agents working together when they weren't asked to. OpenAI says the reports are initial disclosures, not a comprehensive account of all known misalignment or ongoing investigations, but it says it's committed to sharing more over time. John Ruwitch, NPR News.
4: Protests are happening worldwide over rising fuel prices. In the United States, they're still climbing. Diesel's hit another record high. This as top global oil exporter Saudi Arabia faces a renewed war in Yemen against the Houthis with attacks on its energy infrastructure. And NPR's Aya Batraoui is covering this from Dubai.
6: An official in Saudi Arabia who spoke anonymously in order to discuss security matters confirmed to NPR that there was a meeting over the weekend between the U.S. and the Houthis in Oman. And the official says that CENTCOM chief Brad Cooper briefed Saudi Crown Prince on Monday about that meeting and said that the Houthis said they would not attack U.S. or Israeli vessels in the Red Sea, that those attacks are focused only on Saudi oil tankers and carriers. And that official told NPR that the U.S. is helping the Saudis with planning and is sharing intel on Houthi forces and weapons depots.
4: U.S. farmers in rural northern border states are trying to adapt to new retaliatory tariffs on farm equipment from Canada. Here's NPR's Kirk Sigler.
7: Lee Dahlman farms in Montana's Golden Triangle, one of the country's top wheat-growing areas. He's been trying to save money on fertilizer by rotating in crops like lentils that naturally inject nitrates into his soil and using new smart tech that selectively drops fertilizer or pesticides from his sprayer.
8: So does tariffs affect me? No. Does it bother me? No. Some things may be made in Canada. Yeah, but as long as you're smart and wise about it. You know, we don't have to buy out of Canada.
7: Still, farmers like Dahlman here say Canada is an important trading partner.
4: That's NPR's Kirk Sigler reporting. You're listening to NPR News. North Carolina defensive coordinator Steve Belichick, the son of head coach Bill Belichick, has resigned as the school carries out an investigation into the football program. The school has said certain actions demonstrated a disregard for Carolina's values and standards of conduct, but it did not provide specifics of its findings. The investigation was launched in late July. In a statement today, the school says Steve Belichick would formally resign at the conclusion of a medical leave late next month. The nominations are out for this year's Latin Grammys. NPR's Isabella Gomez Sarmiento reports.
9: In Latin America, folkloric music is currently all the rage, and the Latin Grammys have taken notice. Whether it's the Argentinian roots music championed by 19-year-old rapper Milo J on his album La Vida Era Más Corta, or the deeply evocative folk of Mexican singer-songwriter Silvana Estrada's album Vendrán Suaves Lluvias.
10: Se apagaron ya las luces.
9: Almost all of this year's Album of the Year nominees feature traditional rhythms, arrangements, and instruments. At a time when Latin pop is a global force, individual artists are reaching home for inspiration. The Latin Grammys ceremony will take place in Las Vegas in November. Isabella Gomez Sarmiento, NPR News.
4: Today, the Labor Department reports that unemployment benefits dropped sharply last week. It's NPR News.
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1: 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It's Terry Wilson with a warning here. 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

0: It is Cassius Culpepper with Stay, wrapping up this hour here on the Global Village. Cassius Culpepper will be with Shaboozy on Wednesday, October 7th over at Kemba Live for an outdoor show. We have a pair of tickets to give away at 614-821-9223. 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The news from National Public Radio is next. Also, we're doing a contest on our Facebook page for Phoebe Bridgers and the Sold Out Show. I'm thinking of a number between 1 and 500. You can take a guess on our Facebook page, and the deadline is 3 o'clock. And one guess per person, please. And through 3 p.m. Here's the news.
1: Live from NPR News, I'm Lakshmi Singh. The United Nations says both the U.S. and Iran are suspected of committing war crimes or crimes against humanity since they went to war more than 6 months ago. NPR's Hadil Al-Shalchi brings us details of the findings from Istanbul.
2: A United Nations fact-finding mission for its top human rights body said it has found, quote, reasonable grounds to believe that the U.S. committed war crimes in two strikes, one on a school and another on a sports complex and residential area, both in southern Iran. The U.N. says almost 180 people, including children, were killed in both strikes. The U.S. has yet to respond to the claim of the school strike and denied striking the sports complex. The report also found that killings by Iranian state security forces occurred on a, quote, staggering scale in Iran during protests before the war. It said many forces shot at crowds from rooftops using assault rifles. They also fired tear gas to trap demonstrators in narrow alleys before shooting at them. Hadil Al-Shalchi, NPR News, Istanbul.
1: Chinese President Xi Jinping will arrive in the United States next week for a state visit. He and President Trump are expected to discuss a trade truce that will expire in November. NPR's Emily Feng has exclusive details on the status of that truce.
3: As part of the truce, the U.S. pulled back from cutting off advanced semiconductors to China, and China backed away from cutting the U.S. off entirely from rare earth products. The truce is set to expire this November, but NPR's reporting shows China offered to extend the truce to the end of Trump's term in January 2029, and the U.S. counteroffered, saying it needed a six-month extension only, in part because of deep distrust between both countries. China has not fully let the export of rare earth products, which the U.S. cannot make entirely on its own, to resume to normal levels. Emily Feng, NPR News, Washington.
1: President Trump's not happy with the Federal Reserve's unanimous decision to hike interest rates instead of significantly lowering them. The Republican says the U.S. economy is doing great and that rates should be no more than 1%. This economist begs to differ.
4: There are points in time where a 1% inflation rate would be the right thing for the U.S. economy, but that is not the world we are living in.
1: Economist Claudia Sam, a former section chief for the Federal Reserve, says what Trump's proposing could push the 3.4% rate of inflation even higher. Sam says the Fed's higher interest rates is costly medicine.
4: Like, the Fed is fighting a real problem. Inflation is too high. Americans agree this is a problem. Affordability, this is an issue. The path to a solution, these higher interest rates, this is pushing more cost in the economy. The Americans who are out there who are on the fence about buying a home, and now the mortgage rate goes up and they can't buy their home because they have too much in interest costs, they're the ones whose sacrifice is going to help get inflation down.
1: Claudia Sam is currently with New Century Advisors. From Washington, this is NPR News. The Labor Department is reporting that last week, jobless claims fell to their lowest level since mid-July to 196,000. Members of the House of Representatives are heading back to their home districts and to the campaign trail. The midterm elections, less than 2 months away. House Speaker Mike Johnson says the chamber has done its job. However, fellow Republican Congressman Thomas Massie criticizes the Speaker for leaving unfinished business. Massie had introduced a resolution to impeach Defense Secretary Pete Hegseth over the U.S. war with Iran. House Speaker Johnson said yesterday the matter would likely be addressed when lawmakers were back. President Trump is naming four key people to promote religious freedom around the globe. NPR's Jason DeRose Reports they include well-known conservative Christian leaders.
5: President Trump has nominated Sissy Graham Lynch to be the next U.S. ambassador at large for international religious freedom. She's the granddaughter of evangelist Billy Graham and the daughter of evangelical leader Franklin Graham. The president is also appointing three people to the U.S. Commission on International Religious Freedom. The founder of Word on Fire Catholic Ministries, Bishop Robert Barron, a former Christian missionary to Turkey, Andrew Brunson, who now leads a ministry focused on persecuted Christians, and Joe Grogan, a former director of the U.S. Domestic Policy Council and a former assistant to President Trump. Jason DeRose, NPR News.
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0: Lou Brofonic, Mixing in the Kitchen, from Soul Solution and Lowdown Brass Band with In the Kitchen, and Back of a Truck from Rostam and The War and Treaty with You Can't Hurt Me Anymore from The Story of Michael and Tanya. Coming up, Angela Purley and Dean Johnson. It's a show tonight over at the Rumba Cafe, and we'll have a pair of tickets to give away. Stay tuned. And also coming up this hour, we'll be hearing some Top House, who will be in town in January to play the Bluestone. And we'll also do a ticket giveaway for Two Door Cinema Club for Friday, September 25th, outdoors at Kemba Live.
1: 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It's Acoustic Cafe, Sunday morning at 8 on 90.5 WCBE, where music matters.

Dean Johnson here on WCBE, and that song Painted Smile with I Hope We Can Still Be Friends. And Angela Purley just before that with that local cut, Pine View Inn. Dean Johnson and Angela Purley together at the Rumba Cafe tonight. Angela Purley duo, Dean Johnson, and doors are at 7 o'clock. Details at celebrityetc.com. And very first caller wins a pair of tickets at 614-821-9223. Top House coming up. Top House will be in Columbus for a show on Sunday, January 31st at the Bluestone.

0: David Gans here. This week on the Grateful Dead Hour, we'll hear more unreleased live Grateful Dead from February 17th, 1979.
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Oh, He Dead with The Weight and Jungle with The Wave. Moby, Where Is Your Pride? And Steve Lacy's new one, Oh Yeah. And Mercy Mercy, Hunter Root, and Top House, who will be in Columbus Sunday, January 31st at the Bluestone. 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We've got Two Door Cinema Club coming up and you'll have a chance to win tickets to the show after the song. 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

0: Wrapping up this hour, two-door cinema club from Tourist History, Undercover Martin. And we'll take caller number three right now for a pair of tickets to see Two-Door Cinema Club. 614-821-9223 is the number to give it a shot. 614-821-WCBE. Fantagram coming up after the news. And we'll do a ticket giveaway for that show as well for Wednesday, September 23rd. And the Psychedelic Porn Crumpets on September 24th at the Newport. We'll do a ticket giveaway for that as well as for the event coming up with the Buzzcocks at the Bluestone Wednesday, September 30th. 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You can also listen on the WCBE app anytime, anywhere. A chance of thunderstorms this afternoon and tonight a chance of showers. The high around 86 today, the low around 68, and partly sunny on Friday, the high near 80, partly cloudy Friday night, the low around 60. Right now it's mostly cloudy and 81 degrees in downtown Columbus.
1: Live from NPR News, I'm Lakshmi Singh. The White House is pushing back against a United Nations-backed report that implicates the U.S. in suspected war crimes during its more than six-month-long war with Iran. The White House Principal Deputy Press Secretary Anna Kelly says the only party that's committed war crimes is Iran. The advisors to the United Nations also cite Iran for possible crimes against humanity. The U.S. war with Iran and a shortage of refining capacity are driving up energy prices. NPR Scott Horsley reports that is one factor that prompted the Federal Reserve to raise its benchmark interest rate.
2: Energy prices continue to soar. AAA says the average price of gasoline jumped 7 cents a gallon overnight, while the price of diesel fuel jumped 8 cents to a new record high of $6.39 a gallon. Rising interest rates are not good for home builders. Builders broke ground on fewer new homes in August, although most of the decline was in apartment buildings. Permits for future home construction were also down last month. Scott Horsley, NPR News, Washington.
1: Canadian Prime Minister Mark Carney addressed the European Parliament this morning. NPR's Eleanor Beardsley reports the speech came a day after a proposal that could see Canada become an associate member of the EU.
3: Prime Minister Mark Carney touted the long history of values shared by Canada and the EU.
4: We do not pursue zero-sum deals. Our commitment to the rule of law and our unyielding defense of human dignity, individual freedom, and democracy share the same deep roots.
3: Canada and the EU have been shocked by the Trump administration's aggressive use of tariffs as well as its threats to leave NATO and take Greenland from its longtime allies. Analysts say inviting Canada as an associate member could deepen the existing EU-Canada trade alliance to include security and future innovation. Eleanor Beardsley, NPR News, Paris.
1: A new study released by MIT warns students who rely too heavily on artificial intelligence risk surrendering their ability to think and judge for themselves. And NPR's Windsor Johnston has that story.
5: The committee heard reports of students using AI to write essays and complete problem sets without regard for actually learning. MIT professor Eric Klopfer, who helped write the report, says using technology to lighten the mental load can be helpful, but the concern is when students take it too far.
6: Cognitive surrender is sort of an extreme slippery version of that, where we hand over so much we no longer have our own agency in what we're doing or how we're accomplishing it. And we turn it completely over to a machine, in this case, AI.
5: The committee is recommending more oral exams, face-to-face follow-ups, and collaborative projects, along with clearer policies explaining when AI supports learning and when it begins to replace it.
1: That's Windsor Johnston reporting. It's NPR News. Former Senate Minority Whip John Kyle has died at the age of 84. His family says in a statement that Kyle died due to complications from a neurological disease. Political leaders have taken to social media to memorialize the lawmaker from Arizona. They include former Senator and fellow Arizonan Jeff Flake. On X, Flake says Kyle was a giant. He remembers his late colleague as one of the most diligent and effective public servants Arizona ever had. Kyle served four terms in the House before he was elected to the Senate, where he served three terms. A recent sweep of U.S. Immigration and Customs Enforcement resulted in the arrests of 426 individuals throughout Indiana. For member station WFYI, Barb Angiana reports what ICE calls Operation Safe Community Indiana primarily targeted the Indianapolis metropolitan area.
7: ICE says stops and arrests increased in the Indianapolis metropolitan area from August 30th to September 3rd. The agency stressed that those arrested all had criminal records, but as NPR has reported, ICE's statistics show roughly 70% of those currently detained have no criminal convictions. Here's Indiana Governor Mike Braun on the recent operation.
8: It does vary a little bit from the approach of the worst first. Whenever they're looking for those offenders, they're going to come across others.
7: ICE says the enforcement effort was similar to those in other major metropolitan areas. For NPR News, I'm Barb Anguiano in Indianapolis.
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That's a Fantagram, and you just heard Earth Shaker. 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Will Hogue on the way, some Baby Rose, Modest Mouse, and more.

0: The San Antonio Sound is known for great Tejano accordionists like our guest, the late Flaco Jimenez. Also, Brown Eyed Soul from Sonny and the Sunliners, remembering roots rocker Doug Somm, and Los Tex Maniacs' new take on tradition. Plus, Freddie Fender, the Texas Playboys, and Sam the Sham. I'm Nick Spitzer. 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

Trapdoor Social here on the Global Village. I'm Aggie Brennan. Thanks for joining me today. And Echo Bloom from Trapdoor Social. That was People Go, Modest Mouse with Picking Dragons Pockets, Born in the City by Abby Gardner. And you also heard Will Hogue from Sweet Misery with Another Planet. Right now we're going to hear Buzzcocks, who will be in Columbus for the show at the Blue Stone, the English punk band that formed in 1976, celebrating 50 years of Buzzcocks. And we'll do a ticket giveaway after this song from this latest album, Attitude Adjustment, which came out this January. Here's the song, Games.

0: That's the Buzzcocks with the latest album, Attitude Adjustment and Games. Would you like to go to the show? Wednesday, September 30th, the Bluestone, 614-821-9223 is the number to call. 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And Promo West Productions and WCBE present Psychedelic Porn Crumpets with Strange Lot at the Newport Music Hall on September 24th. 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Don't miss Psychedelic Porn Crumpets at the Newport Music Hall. And still to come this hour, we'll have some tickets to give away for that show, as well as for Jim Henson's Labyrinth, the 40th anniversary event that's coming up at Kemba Live, Tuesday, September 29th. And Rose Van Dyne of the project will coming in the day before that to have a little chat and give away some tickets then as well. 614-821-9223 for the tickets for Buzzcocks right now. Coming up, the Revivalists.
1: 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I'm John DiLiberto, tuning them in on a slow flow echoes from PRX.
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That is Lizzie is trying with I Am Not My Friend. Joshua Ray Hudson with The Wolf, and I'm with her. And that's Sarah Watkins, Sarah Jarosz, and Effie O'Donovan with Ancient Light and The Revivalists. From Get It Honest, that was Heartstop. Right now we're going to hear something from Labyrinth by Bowie, David Bowie, with Magic Dance. And coming up on Tuesday, September 29th, it's Jim Henson's Labyrinth in Concert, 40th anniversary. A night of fantasy music and nostalgia awaits as fans celebrate the 40th anniversary of the movie's 1986 release. And you can step into the magical world of Jim Henson's Labyrinth with a fusion of film and live music. Watch the cult classic on a HD screen while a live band performs the full soundtrack in sync with Bowie's legendary vocals. And we're going to be chatting with Rose Van Dyne, who is the music director and keyboard player for the tour, and doing nearly 100 cities for this concert. Caller number two wins a pair of tickets at 614-821-9223. Magic's Dance Now by the late David Bowie.

David Bowie's Magic Dance, and the show is coming up on Tuesday, the 40th anniversary, Jim Henson's Labyrinth, and that's at Kemba Live, a fusion of film and live music from the 1986 release and soundtrack by David Bowie and Trevor Jones. Details at promowestlive.com for this show and others, including Psychedelic Porn Crumpets, who perform on Thursday, September 24th at the Newport Music Hall, the Australian psychedelic rock band that formed around 2014 in Perth. And let's give a pair of tickets away. Or we'll listen to the song first. Hot Heat. Wow, hot. From Franzoli.

0: Psychedelic Porn Crumpets wrapping up this hour, and it is that song Hot Heat Wow Hot from Franzoli, and the Aussie group will be in town for the show at the Newport Music Hall on Thursday, 1 week from tonight at the Newport Music Hall. And we have those tickets to give away right now for caller number 3-614-821-9223-821-WCBE. Another hour to go this afternoon here on the Global Village. And you'll be hearing some Ray LaMontagne, who's in town tomorrow night. And you'll also be hearing some May Earlywine, a different show tomorrow, a six-string concert show at CCAD, plus Jack White and more.
1: Live from NPR News, I'm Lakshmi Singh. House lawmakers have hit the campaign trail a day earlier than scheduled after Speaker Mike Johnson canceled votes scheduled for today. They included Republican Congressman Thomas Massie's proposal to remove Defense Secretary Pete Hegseth from office over the U.S. war with Iran.
2: We are the majority. We may only be the majority for six more weeks. Why would we be canceling days when the country is burning?
1: Johnson called Massie's protests a publicity stunt. He says Massie's resolution is likely to be voted down in the lame duck session. Well, the U.S. House has overwhelmingly approved bipartisan legislation designed to protect consumers from the soaring energy costs connected to data centers. This coming in a week when tech executives have issued new warnings about AI. However, President Trump is fiercely promoting AI development and the building of data centers as a means of remaining competitive with China. Trump is due to host Chinese leader Xi Jinping next week. Homes are collapsing into the water across the U.S. because of erosion exacerbated by sea level rise. NPR's Rebecca Hersher reports a federal program gives many owners no choice but to let their homes fall.
3: The Federal Emergency Management Agency, FEMA, provides flood insurance for houses in the U.S. But those insurance policies do little to help the owners of houses that are threatened by rising seas. Lisa Sherrard is a flood insurance agent in North Carolina.
4: The problem is that the policy won't pay until the house suffers a loss.
3: Even if the house is clearly doomed, owners can't get money from their policy to pay for demolishing it before it falls. FEMA did not respond to questions from NPR about the pollution problems or costs to taxpayers of letting homes fall. A bill that would address the issue is stalled in Congress. Rebecca Hersher, NPR News.
1: In Israel, the ruling party of Prime Minister Benjamin Netanyahu is trying to stop a get-out-the-vote campaign for Israeli citizens abroad. Tens of thousands of Israelis are expected to fly to Israel to vote in next month's elections. NPR's Daniel Estrin has this from Tel Aviv.
5: Israel doesn't allow absentee voting. A group called the American Israel Democracy Coalition is organizing some charter flights and helping expats book commercial flights to Israel to vote next month. The group is not paying for flights. Jonathan Barsaid runs the initiative and estimates an unprecedented surge of over 53,000 Israeli expats flying in to vote.
6: I, like many of the other Israelis, see these elections to be very, very critical for its future.
5: Netanyahu appears worried many of those expats seek to vote him out of office. His party petitioned election officials to disqualify the initiative, accusing it of violating campaign finance laws. Daniel Estrin, NPR News, Tel Aviv.
1: From Washington, this is NPR News. A new Trump administration proposal could strip protections for homeless children trying to access Head Start. NPR's Sequoia Carrillo reports that's the nation's largest early education and child care program for low-income families.
7: The new proposal would eliminate a rule that allows Head Start centers to set aside spots for homeless students and those in the foster care system. Right now, Head Start centers can reserve up to 3% of their slots for those families. Advocates worry the change will leave some of the most vulnerable children without services. Another change in the proposal would not allow families to simply declare they are homeless. They would need to prove it. The administration says the move to take 133 pages of guidelines and reduce it to only a handful is meant to reduce administrative burden on centers. Sequoia Carrillo, NPR News.
1: The Labor Department reports last week jobless claims fell to their lowest level since mid-July to 196,000. North Carolina defensive coordinator Steve Belichick, the son of head coach Bill Belichick, has resigned as the school carries out an investigation into the football program. The school has said certain actions demonstrated a disregard for Carolina's values and standards of conduct. However, it did not provide specifics of its findings. The investigation was launched in late July. In a statement today, the school says Steve Belichick would formally resign at the conclusion of his medical leave late next month. This is NPR News.
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That is Teddy Thompson from the latest album, I Need Real Love, the album called Never Be the Same. And he's out on the road with the new album. And a stop in Columbus in November at Natalie's with Zeppelin Productions. And looking forward to having Teddy Thompson back in the studio that afternoon here on the Global Village, presented by the Greater Columbus Arts Council. And you heard his daddy, Richard Thompson, from Ship to Shore with Freeze, Sons of the East with Oh My My, and Leon Bridges from Happiness Anytime. That was Illusion. 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Urban Scrawl is the Franklinton Arts District's premier annual event, bringing together local and international artists to transform the neighborhood with murals and street art, featuring live mural painting, artist demonstrations, live music, and more. More information can be found at franklintonartsdistrict.com. Here's Jack White with Lazaretto, and we'll do a ticket giveaway for the show in Newport, Kentucky, right outside of Cincinnati for tomorrow night at Megacore Pavilion.

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Jack White's Lazaretto, and Jack White will perform at Megacore Pavilion. That is tomorrow night. 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Again, that's in Newport, Kentucky, right outside of Cincinnati. And caller number 3 wins a pair of tickets this time around at 614-821-9223. That's 821-WCBE. And coming up, the song Meg White by Ray LaMontagne, who will perform tomorrow night at Mershon Auditorium.

Hello, I'm Georges Collinet. Join me this week for Maestros of Cumbia. Accordion master and cumbia king, Lisandro Mesa, live at the Copacabana in New York City. Next time on Afropop Worldwide from PRX. That's coming up this Sunday at noon, right here on Central Ohio's NPR.

Meg White by Ray LaMontagne from Gossip in the Grain. And he's celebrating the 21st anniversary of Treble and a show coming up tomorrow night over at Mershon Auditorium with the Weather Station. And you'll have one last chance to win some tickets for that tomorrow morning with Mike Taylor on AM from 9 until noon. Sloth Rust with a new song, and they'll perform this Sunday over at the A&R Music Bar. We have another giveaway coming up after the song.

Dystopian Cemetery. The new one from Slothrust. Out of Boston, Massachusetts. That formed in 2010. Loving that new song. And it's from What They Grow in the Garden. Sunday's the show at the A&R Music Bar. And we have tickets to give away for the very first caller right now at 614-821-9223. That's 821-WCBE. Watershed performs tonight, Colin CG2 performs over at Natalie's at 5 o'clock for the Happening Hour show, open to the public. Tips strongly encouraged, but we're going to hear the latest by Watershed. And then we'll hear some Dr. John. It's a Dr. John tribute with Bobby Floyd and friends on the Music Hall stage. And James Gator later on Charlie's stage. James Gator's Movement. All the details at nataliesgrandview.com.

That is Mercy, one from the Third Degree. And it's from the Jalapeno Funk Volume 14 with the Smooth Remix. And Big Chief Monk Boudreau and the Golden Eagles featuring Dr. John, Cyril Neville, Tab Benoit, and Anders Osborne from Mr. Stranger Man. That was Speak Your Mind. And Dr. John featuring Lucas Nelson and Promise of the Real from Things Happen That Way and I Walk on Gilded Splinters. And a tribute to Dr. John tonight over at Natalie's. And that's on the Music Hall stage. Doors open at 6:30 on Charlie's stage. It's Colin Gal, CG2. And the Happening Hour Show, that's at 5 to 6:30. And later, James Gator's Movement. Natalie'sGrandview.com. Dr. John tribute with Bobby Floyd and friends. We have time for one more coming up by May Earlywine, who will perform for Six String Concerts and the next event on Friday over at CCAD's Kanzani Center.

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1: On a slow flow echoes, new music by Belgian ambient composer Dirk Series. He's recorded as Vinda Omana, but under his own name, he teams up with saxophonist Trosta on an album of ambient improvisations called Distressed Signals. I'm John DiLiberto, tuning them in on a slow flow echoes from PRX.
2: That's Echoes, tonight at 10. May early wine now. 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

May Early Wine. 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With Days Go By. 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Doors are at 7 o'clock. Details at sixstring.org. And our final giveaway right now for a pair of tickets at 614-821-9223. We have time for one more this afternoon, and it's with Need to Breathe with Say It Now.

0: That's a wrap for today from Need to Breathe with Say It Now. Thank you so much for tuning in today. 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
1: To believe that the U.S. committed war crimes, specifically in two strikes, which the report says killed almost 180 people, including children. The U.S. has not taken responsibility for the school strike and has denied the other. The report also accuses Iran of committing crimes against humanity against its own people. Danielle Kurtzleben, NPR News, The White House.
2: President Trump's nominee to lead the U.S. Immigration and Customs Enforcement was former Oklahoma State Trooper Lance Schroyer. But now, 3 months after selecting him for the job, the White House is withdrawing Schroyer's name. NPR Sergio Martinez Beltran has the latest.
3: Lance Schroyer's nomination came at a moment of change. He was a close ally of the new Homeland Security Secretary, Mark Wayne Mullen, who has tried to distance himself from controversies preceding him, like the aggressive, sometimes deadly, immigration enforcement operations in Chicago and Minneapolis. But Schroyer has no experience in immigration enforcement. He does have a law enforcement background. Most recently, he served as a major at the Oklahoma Highway Patrol. The White House did not respond to questions about why Schroyer's nomination was withdrawn. The last time the Senate confirmed a director for ICE was in 2017 during the Obama administration. Sergio Martinez Beltran, NPR News, Austin, Texas.
2: Former Senate Minority Whip John Kyle of Arizona has died. His family says in a statement that Kyle passed away due to complications from a neurological disease. He was 84 years old. Britain's King Charles hosted a summit of top AI leaders today in Scotland. Bosses from OpenAI, Anthropic, and NVIDIA were there, and NPR's Fatima Al-Kassab reports.
4: Among those gathered in Scotland, NVIDIA boss Jensen Huang, the Pope's AI advisor, and the UK's own AI minister. Opening the summit, King Charles said that while AI has shown its abilities to improve life, there are increasing warnings about what he calls AI's darker capacities, and even its potential to take life.
5: There seems urgency in adequately considering the existential dangers of such technologies falling into the wrong hands.
4: Sufficient ways of controlling AI are needed, he said, before it is all too late.
2: That's Fatima Al-Kassab. It's NPR. Mortgage rates in the U.S. jumped to 6.95% this week. That, according to Freddie Mac, NPR's Stephen Basaha reports, that's making the already steep price of home ownership even more expensive.
6: This is a big jump, almost 0.2% from last week. Mortgage rates were already rising before the Federal Reserve raised its benchmark interest rate Wednesday, which primarily affects shorter-term loans. Zillow senior economist Kara Ng points to high oil prices.
7: One of the Fed's mandates is to make sure that inflation is contained. And when you have higher oil prices, that changes the math for what consumers are paying,
6: causing the Fed to raise interest rates to fight inflation. Mortgage rates are almost a full percentage point higher than they were before the U.S. and Israel started a war against Iran. That jump is enough to raise the cost of owning a typical home by hundreds of dollars each month. Stephen Masaha, NPR News.
2: A tiny cat is making big waves in science today as the first of his kind to be discovered in a century. Online, the National Geographic is featuring a 10-year-old male tiger cat of the Leopardus tilcayo species. He's smaller than a house cat, has leopard-like spots, short and round ears, long whiskers, and from Nat Geo's video, piercing eyes. Biologist Paolo Nogales Ascaruns, a National Geographic explorer, came across a wild cat in Bolivia. She remembers taking 100 pictures of it. Its species discovery is now featured in a study published today in the journal Current Biology. It's NPR.
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0: That's the Black Crows from A Pound of Feathers with Profane Prophecy. Doesn't sound good. For that, Jack Johnson with Rodeo Clowns, but it's a special version, the original four-track that he submitted. We also heard Fruit Bats from their hit CD, The Landfill, with Think About Ya, and started off with Chicago piano dude Neil Francis from Return to Zero with Can't Get Enough. I'm Jim Maneri. And this name of the show is PM, which, of course, stands for Probably Much. And I'm here until 7 p.m. with this mix of music. And then for some time, for an hour after that, with 40 by 83, an all-local music show. And then we're off to National Public Radio, national music programming after that.
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Urban Scrawl is the Franklinton Arts District's premier annual event, bringing together local and international artists to transform the neighborhood with murals and street art, featuring live mural painting, artist demonstrations, live music, and more. 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

0: That's Carlton Jamel Smith with Something That's True. It's Gonna Be All Right. Single he has out right now. Before that, we heard Beginning from the Ending from My Morning Jacket from their Is CD that's out. We start off with Chihiro from Billie Eilish from Hit Me Hard and Soft, last year's hit record for her. I'm Jim Maneri. This is PM, which stands for Pre-Equinox Merrymaking. I hope you're enjoying some of that right now. I'm here till 7 with this mix, and then for another hour on 40 by 83 with local music. So just stay right here.
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0: Columbus Metropolitan Club is part of our Saturday morning block of public affairs programming, second to none. I'm Jim Maneri. Welcome back to PM. Coming up, I've got some Wishbone Ash. Yep, you heard that right. They're back. We've got the Wailing Souls and some real Kingston music. Right now, though, here's Western Standard Time Ska Orchestra. From the Big Band Tribute to the Scandalites, Volume 2 CD, here's Jamaica Ska, Big Band Style, here on PM.

0: appropriate. I heard my mother sing it way back when I was a child.
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0: They've been at it since the mid-60s, 1960s, yep. Wishbone Ash from The Power of Eternity, that's called Driving a Wedge. Before that, we heard Alison Russell from her current CD, In the Hour of Chaos. We heard Cold April. We heard It's Get Funkier 4 from Wolfpack featuring Lewis Cole from the Hill Climber CD. Started off with Jamaican Ska from the Western Standard Time Ska Orchestra from their Big Band Tribute to the Scatolites Volume 2 CD. I'm Jim Maneri. The name of the show is PM, which stands for Pizza Makers, which can sometimes make for a portly magistrate.
1: Do you love amazing stories? I know I do. I'm Michael Kent, and every week on my show, we examine something from history that's so unbelievable it sounds made up, but is 100% verifiably true. 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For example, did you know the story of how Leonard Nimoy came up with Live Long and Prosper for Star Trek? Or how Columbia is dealing with a hippo problem that goes back directly to Pablo Escobar? Or one of my favorite stories, a man figured out that a nondescript Winnebago being auctioned online was actually an important part of space exploration history. 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You'll have so many stories up your sleeve, you'll feel like the smartest person in the room, especially if you're home alone.
0: A blast from kind of the past. It's Was Not Was with Mr. Alice Doesn't Live Here Anymore on PM.

0: greatest jazz soloist of all time. There's not much argument about that. That's the great Art Tatum, who learned how to play the piano basically in Columbus. From 20th century piano genius, that's Making Whoopee. Before that, Mr. Alice Doesn't Live Here Anymore from Was Not Was, from their Boom CD. I'm Jim Maneri. This is PM. Let's look at the weather for Columbus and Central Ohio. Tonight, a chance of showers and thunderstorms, about a 40% chance. Low around 69. Tomorrow, partly sunny and a high near 82. Oh, look at that. Tomorrow night, cloudy and 62. And Saturday, a 20% chance of showers in the afternoon, but really sunny and 84. 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
1: Live from NPR News in Washington, I'm Ryland Barton. UN-commissioned human rights experts say they have found reasonable grounds to believe the U.S. committed war crimes in two strikes in Iran. The strikes reportedly killed at least 178 civilians, including women and children. The International Fact-Finding Mission on Iran said its assessments focused on airstrikes, including one on a school. The report does implicate Iran as well, but the White House released a statement saying, quote, the only party in this conflict that committed war crimes is the Iranian regime. Canadian Prime Minister Mark Carney addressed the European Parliament today after the EU proposed making Canada an associate member. NPR's Eleanor Beardsley reports.
2: Prime Minister Mark Carney touted the long history of values shared by Canada and the EU.
3: We do not pursue zero-sum deals. Our commitment to the rule of law and our unyielding defense of human dignity, individual freedom, and democracy share the same deep roots.
2: Canada and the EU have been shocked by the Trump administration's aggressive use of tariffs as well as its threats to leave NATO and take Greenland from its longtime allies. Analysts say inviting Canada as an associate member could deepen the existing EU-Canada trade alliance to include security and future innovation. Eleanor Beardsley, NPR News, Paris.
1: A federal immigration officer charged with shooting a man last winter and lying about the circumstances to investigators is scheduled to appear before a Minnesota judge. State authorities arrested ICE officer Christian Castro yesterday in Minneapolis on a warrant charging him with aggravated assault and falsely reporting a crime. Prosecutors say Castro shot and injured Julio Cesar Sosa Solis in January during a federal immigration crackdown in Minnesota and later falsely told investigators he had been attacked with a broom and a shovel. A judge is reining in President Trump's threat to tear down the Kennedy Center in Washington, D.C. if his name is not on the Performing Arts Center. This after Trump seemingly made a point of being photographed aboard Air Force One reviewing a poster mock-up declaring Kennedy Center demolished. NPR's Anastasia Tsiolkas reports.
4: President Trump made the remark on a tarmac Wednesday, but federal judge Christopher Cooper has ruled that the building may not be demolished unless the board submits plans at least 30 days in advance. Cooper's ruling came after an avalanche of emergency filings. One includes a sworn statement from a witness describing a forklift repeatedly hitting the center on Wednesday. Meanwhile, a group of eight architecture and culture groups filed a request with the judge asking him to appoint a receiver, independent monitor, or some other neutral party to protect the physical building and the institution. Anastasia Tsoukas, NPR News.
1: Major U.S. stock indexes rose today, recovering most of their losses for the week. The S&P 500 climbed more than 1%. The Dow rose more than 0.5%. This is NPR. Polls have opened in Russia's tightly controlled parliamentary election, with the main Kremlin party poised to keep control. Mounting challenges over the war on Ukraine have prompted the Kremlin to stifle dissent ahead of the election. It's the first since Russia's 2022 invasion of Ukraine. The public no longer sees the fighting as something distant as economic costs increase and Ukraine has damaged oil refineries and logistical facilities. The World Health Organization is calling for more research into therapies like herbal medicine and acupuncture. As NPR's Jonathan Lambert reports, the agency hopes traditional therapies might help address the growing rates of non-communicable disease.
5: Billions of people around the globe rely on traditional medicine. For many, especially in lower-income countries, a local traditional healer might be their first line of care. But less than 1% of the global health research budget is devoted to studying whether these treatments are safe or effective. The WHO wants to change that. It released a framework on Thursday that sets out priorities, like studying therapies for pain, stroke, and mental health. Traditional therapies can often be highly variable by nature, making them hard to study with clinical trials. The WHO's framework suggests that artificial intelligence might be able to help disentangle messy data and identify what really works. Jonathan Lambert, NPR News.
1: Yellowstone National Park officials collected more than 20,100 pieces of trash from hydrothermal areas this year. The park says its geology team retrieved 280 hats, 54 camera lens caps, 17 pacifiers, and 6 retainers. Park officials say if you're traveling through Yellowstone, make sure to stash your trash. This is NPR.
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0: They Might Be Giants from The World Is Today. That's called They Might Be Feral. We also heard Black Pumas from Chronicles of a Diamond. That came out in 24. We heard Sauvignon. The Vaccines contributed Anonymous in La Feliz from Pick Up Full of Pink Carnations. Started off there with Good to Be from Goose from Big Modern. I'm Jim Maneri, and this is PM. That stands for Pencil Neck Mouth Breather. And I'm here until 7 p.m. with this mix, and then for another hour with 40 by 83, and then we've got National Public Radio music programming all night long. It's worth sticking around for.
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0: Ohio is right in the middle of that New Orleans sound, and most of them are native New Orleans folks. From their CD, Rise Up, here's Why You Want to Do Me Like That, featuring Irma Thomas on PM.

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0: bluesman Rick Estrenand's Nightcats. From the hits keep coming, that came out, I think, in 2024. That's called The Circus Is Still in Town, also known as The Monkey Song. Before that, The Mountain Goats from their Days CD. We heard Charlie Sheen Reaches Out to the Feds. Before that, Michaela Davis from Graceland Way with Looking Through Rose-Colored Glasses. Started off the set with Chawa featuring Irma Thomas on vocals there from their Rise Up CD. We heard the New Orleans version of Why Do You Want to Do Me Like That? I'm Jim Maneri. This is PM. That stands for prepared, mostly. Here until 7 with this mix. We've got local music after that for an hour on 40 by 83. Stick around.
1: 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I'm Nick Spitzer. 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
0: 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She is touring with Chicago guitar wizard Patti Lundholm. Tickets at sixstrings.org. Well, speaking of guitar wizards, Billy Strings' meteoric rise to popularity is, you know, on the backs of his incredible virtuosity at the guitar. That's not very common these days. Here he is. The CD, So Much for Goodbyes. Here's I'm One of Those on PM.

0: Casey Musgraves with her big hit Dry Spell from Middle of Nowhere. More double entendres in that than any other song in the charts right now. Before that, Freedy's Jump from Freedy Shakahati from About Time. We heard Paul Myra with Can't Slow Down from Restless. Start off with Billy Strings from So Much for Goodbye. We heard the Guitar Wizard playing I'm One of Those. I'm Jim Maneri. I'm also one of those. The name of the show is PM, which stands for Pessimistic Motivation. And I'm here until 7 p.m. with this mix. All local music after that. Don't go anywhere.
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0: I'm Jim Maneri. Welcome back to PM. Here's Orgone. They're Chimera. CD that's out right now. Here's Tumamusi, Dance Like Them, featuring Mermans Mosengo, right here on PM.

morir a los goleadores.

0: or going with Tumamusi Dance Like Them. 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
1: Live from NPR News in Washington, I'm Ryland Barton. The White House dismissed a report today that says the U.S. may have committed war crimes in the Iran war. NPR's Danielle Kurtzleben reports UN-backed human rights experts referenced two strikes, including one on an Iranian school.
2: In a statement, White House spokeswoman Anna Kelly says, quote, "The UN Human Rights Council has accomplished nothing for human rights while spouting unserious nonsense for decades. The only party in this conflict that has committed war crimes is the Iranian regime," end quote. The report said there are, quote, "reasonable grounds to believe that the U.S. committed war crimes, specifically in two strikes, which the report says killed almost 180 people, including children. The U.S. has not taken responsibility for the school strike and has denied the other." The report also accuses Iran of committing crimes against humanity against its own people. Danielle Kurtzleben, NPR News, the White House.
1: Farmers in northern border states are trying to adapt to tariffs on farm equipment from Canada. NPR's Kirk Sigler reports.
3: Lee Dahlman farms in Montana's Golden Triangle, one of the country's top wheat growing areas. He's been trying to save money on fertilizer by rotating in crops like lentils that naturally inject nitrates into his soil and using new smart tech that selectively drops fertilizer or pesticides from his sprayer.
4: So does tariffs affect me? No. Does it bother me? No. Some things may be made in Canada. Yeah, but as long as you're smart and wise about it, you know, we don't have to buy out of Canada.
3: Still, farmers like Dahlman here say Canada is an important trading partner. And until the retaliatory tariffs hit the other day, communities here had benefited from buying everything from parts, supplies, and groceries over the northern border. Kirk Sigler, NPR News, Dutton, Montana.
1: Homes are collapsing because of erosion exacerbated by sea level rise. NPR's Rebecca Hersher reports a federal program gives many owners no choice but to let their homes fall.
5: The Federal Emergency Management Agency, FEMA, provides flood insurance for houses in the U.S. But those insurance policies do little to help the owners of houses that are threatened by rising seas. Lisa Sherrard is a flood insurance agent in North Carolina.
6: The problem is that the policy won't pay until the house suffers a loss.
5: Even if the house is clearly doomed, owners can't get money from their policy to pay for demolishing it before it falls. FEMA did not respond to questions from NPR about the pollution problems or costs to taxpayers of letting homes fall. A bill that would address the issue is stalled in Congress. Rebecca Hersher, NPR News.
1: President Trump is withdrawing his nomination of former Oklahoma State Trooper Lance Schroyer to lead ICE, so the agency will continue to be without a Senate-confirmed leader. Instead, Trump nominated Schroyer to be Assistant Secretary of Homeland Security. Schroyer is close to the agency's chief, former Oklahoma Republican Senator Mark Wayne Mullen. This is NPR. A new report shows that recent redistricting efforts have changed congressional districts for one-tenth of Americans. The report by Protect Democracy shows that about 34.8 million people now live in different districts from 2 years ago. President Trump called on Republican-led states to draw new maps to try to keep control of Congress this year. Democratic-led states responded with their own redistricting efforts. Archaeologists have uncovered evidence of ancient drug use dating back to the Ice Age. As NPR's Ping Huang reports, it's a different way of using a common psychoactive plant.
7: Betel nuts are often chewed with other chemicals in Asia and the Pacific region for a powerful stimulant effect. Adam Brum is an archaeologist with Griffith University in Australia. He found human remains on an Indonesian island with signs of betel nut use.
8: Now with this evidence from Sulawesi, you can see that hunter-gatherers were doing this at a much earlier point in time.
7: The evidence is based on deeply worn tooth grooves in the remains of two people that lived thousands of years ago.
8: These grooves were caused by these ancient hunter-gatherers repeatedly sucking betel nuts, these hard, round, abrasive objects, as a part of this sort of lifelong habit.
7: Brum believes they sucked on betel nuts for their pain-killing properties. The research was published in the journal Science Advances. Ping Huang, NPR News.
1: Former Kentucky Republican Governor Matt Bevin has been released from jail after a state appeals court granted a request for relief from contempt of court charges. Bevin had been jailed for 13 days of a 60-day sentence for repeatedly failing to disclose financial records in divorce and child support cases. This is NPR.
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0: That's world famous From Columbus Camp. From Copper Changes Color, their latest. We heard Waiting Up For You. Before that, Buffalo Traffic Jam from Pictures of You While We Wait For You. We heard Fool's Gold. Jalen Ngonda before then. He's from D.C., but had to move to Northern England to become famous. Manchester. From Doctrine of Love, we heard Burning Temptation. Started off with blues guy J.D. McPherson from Night Owls with The Rock and Roll Girls. I'm Jim Maneri. The name of the show is PM. It stands for Party Magic. I'm here until 7 with this mix, and then from 7 to 8 with all local music on 40 by 83. It's worth just leaving your dial right here. It's good music to, you know, chop vegetables by.
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2: 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Next time on Afropop Worldwide from PRX. 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
0: I'm Jim Maneri, and welcome back to PM. Coming up this set, I've got Spanish bassist Vincent Garcia. There's no T on the end of that, Vincent. We also have Spoon, Brent Cobb, and the Fixins. But right now, here's The Sacred Souls. Two E's in the V there. It's their single, Any Old Fool, on PM.

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Participants who successfully complete the program may also receive a dollar-for-dollar match on their home savings of up to $500.

0: Spanish bassist Vincent Garcia with a single called Right Now. It came out last year. We also heard Spoon with a single called Chateau Blues. Brent Cobb and the Fixins contributed Take Your Meds from Ain't Rocked in a While. Start off with The Sacred Souls with their single, Any Old Fool. I'm Jim Maneri, and this is PM. That stands for Productive Muttering. And I'm here until the top of the hour with this mix, and then a full hour of local music on 40 by 83 after that. Stick around. It's going to be fun.
1: 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It's Rob Reinhart, host of Acoustic Cafe, now heard here on 90.5 WCBE. The show presents music from all across the spectrum, from lots of eras, too. In new folk, rock, alternative country, pop, soul, and jazz. 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I'm sure you'll hear something in there you like. It's Acoustic Cafe.
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0: That's our two cafes right there that we have on WCBE, The World and The Acoustic. World Cafe's coming right up after 40 by 83. I'm Jim Maneri. This is PM. Here's some local music, just like we're going to hear at the top of the hour, a whole hour of it. But right here, it's Distressor with Slingshot here on PM.

That was an NPR length set for you right there. That was Happy Landing with Machines from their Big Sun CD. Before that, James Bay from last year, along with John Batiste. Sunshine in the Room from Changes All the Time. Boy, that's a chipper song. Ty Segall before that from Possession with the title track. We have Taj Mahal with It's Your Voodoo Working. The Mighty Macambos with Open the Gate from a Higher Frequency. Started off with Distressor with a Slingshot from Loud Thoughts. I'm Jim Maneri. That almost does it for PM, but stay tuned. We've got 40 by 83 coming up right after the news here on 90.5 FM WCBE Columbus, 106.3 FM in Newark, online at WCBE.org. It's all a broadcast service of Columbus City Schools. The news is coming up right after we hear Wayne Shorter from his Atlantis album with Endangered Species. Right here on PM.

0: Live from NPR News in Washington, I'm Ryland Barton. The Trump administration is preventing the president of the Palestinian Authority from traveling to New York to address the UN General Assembly next week, but it is giving visas to Iranian leaders, as NPR's Michelle Kellerman reports.
1: The State Department says the, quote, core delegation from the Iranian regime will be able to attend the UN General Assembly high-level week. They'll be under travel restrictions and won't be able to buy luxury goods. The delegation will also be smaller than last year, according to the State Department. Officials won't say how many Iranian officials will be traveling with President Masoud Pezeshkian. He's due to address the world body next Wednesday. The Palestinian president, meanwhile, will have to give his speech via video. For a second year in a row, the State Department has denied visas for Mahmoud Abbas and officials from the Palestinian Authority. Michelle Kellerman, NPR News, the State Department.
0: A federal judge has ordered the Kennedy Center in Washington, D.C. to provide 30 days notice before making any major physical changes to the building. President Trump has threatened to demolish the building if his name isn't put on it. U.S. District Judge Christopher Cooper said his ruling would, quote, avoid any confusion on that score given more recent events. The Kennedy Center's executive director said he closed the iconic Performing Arts Center temporarily due to risks to public safety. On Capitol Hill, Republican House Speaker Mike Johnson has adjourned his chamber early so members can go home and campaign ahead of the midterm election. The move prevents lawmakers from voting on articles of impeachment against Defense Secretary Pete Hegseth over the war in Iran. NPR's Quill Lawrence reports the House also won't vote on legislation affecting U.S. military veterans, a measure that's languished for years.
2: The bill would close a loophole that prevents some veterans who get VA disability benefits from also collecting full military retirement pay.
3: That we've earned it. I was willing to give my life, no problem, for this country.
2: That's Jen Knott, who saw combat in Iraq. After years of waiting, she says the support is finally there to force a vote on the bill, and Congress is going home.
3: It has a real world effect on myself and my family and the other veterans and their families that are involved in this. You know, in this economy, we need our retirement.
2: Around 50,000 veterans are affected. The bill has been blocked from a vote by fiscal hawks in the past, but advocates hope it will pass after Congress returns in November. Quill Lawrence, NPR News.
0: Mortgage rates climbed for the fourth week in a row, driving the average long-term U.S. home loan rate to just below 7%, its highest level in over 19 months. Mortgage buyer Freddie Mac says that the benchmark 30-year fixed rate mortgage rate rose to 6.95% from 6.76% last week. A year ago, it was 0.5% lower. Major U.S. stock indexes rose today. This is NPR News. The man who sprayed vinegar at Democratic Congresswoman Ilhan Omar during a Minneapolis town hall in January has been sentenced to 14 months in prison. Anthony Kazmierczak was unable to explain his actions during an earlier hearing. At the time of the attack, Minneapolis St. Paul was subject to a federal immigration crackdown. An internal memo from the Fish and Wildlife Service takes new aim at the Endangered Species Act by reconsidering the word take. Here's NPR's Ari Daniel.
4: Take has long referred to both the intentional and accidental injury or killing of an endangered species. The memo suggests the government would do away with the accidental element. It follows another recent rule change, says Ben Levitin of the law firm Earth Justice.
5: The administration claimed that species weren't protected from indirect injury through habitat destruction. And this new memo claims that the law doesn't protect species from direct injury and death.
4: The U.S. Department of the Interior wrote to NPR, quote, take continues to prohibit conduct including harassing, pursuing, hunting, shooting, wounding, killing, trapping, capturing, or collecting protected wildlife. Environmental groups say they will sue. Ari Daniel, NPR News.
0: Police investigating a money laundering case in Norway have recovered thousands of U.S. silver coins. The discovery came after a tip about a swerving van outside Oslo in April 2025. Officers found nearly 67,000 American Eagle silver coins worth about $2.65 million. Three Norwegians were involved in a scheme converting U.S. investment proceeds into coins. It's NPR.
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0: That's Myron Hart with Southern Pine. Before that, we heard two different versions of Wichita Lineman. Bobby Pierce from 1972 from the Introducing Bobby Pierce album. We heard Wichita Lineman. That's not him singing, somebody else. And we started off with the Hundertones with their latest from Transmission. It's Wichita Lineman. I'm Jim Maneri, and this is 40 by 83. It's an all-local music show, and I'm here until the top of the hour with all this local goodness for you. It might be Columbus, it might be somewhere else in Ohio, but no further away than that.
1: On a slow flow echoes new music by Belgian ambient composer Dirk Series. He's recorded as Vinda Omana, but under his own name, he teams up with saxophonist Trosta on an album of ambient improvisations called Distressed Signals. I'm John DiLiberto, tuning them in on a slow flow echoes from PRX.
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0: One. Up next, we have Happy Chichester with his latest CD, Test Time. 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

sometimes you got to take a step back in order to take a step forward. 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

0: That is Kid Mammoth from the Past, Present, Future CD, When the Party's Over. We also heard Evan Oberla from his Canal Street Revolution. He's from New Orleans, but he used to be from Columbus. We heard While You Were Sleeping and Dreaming of Now. We also heard JD with TMSTIDK. I have no idea what that means, from the Silver CD. And we started off with Happy Chichester with the first single that came out from his Test Time CD. That's his latest. I'm Jim Maneri, and this is 40 by 83. It's a show that features music from Central Ohio and Ohio. And I'm here until the top of the hour with this fantastic mix of music that we've all put together just for you.
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0: The Kyle Sowashes are, they believe in brevity. On their Start Making Sense CD that's out right now, the songs are between, 50 seconds and 2 minutes long, most of them. This one is minute 23. Here's What Do You Want Me to Do About It from the Kyle Sowashes on 40 by 83.

0: played that track last because how can you possibly follow Art Tatum, the greatest jazz soloist of all time? From Toledo originally, spent his childhood and teen years in Columbus at the Ohio School for the Blind, and he became the greatest of all time. Before that, another greatest of all time, Hank Marr from Greasy Spoon with Foggy Night, with Rusty Bryant swinging so hard I was yelling here in the studio. Before that, Death by Banjo from the CD of the same name with Shady Grove. We heard X-Rated Cowboys from their current Hang 'em High CD with Young and Dangerous. Shape of the Sun with We Ignite from the We Ignite CD. We started off with the Kyle Silwashes in a minute 23 seconds of What Do You Want Me to Do About It from Start Making Sense. I'm Jim Maneri, and this has been 40 by 83. And stay tuned because we've got the World Cafe coming right up here on 90.5 FM WCBE Columbus, 106.3 FM in Newark, online at WCBE.org, and many other ways, including the WCBE mobile app. This is all a broadcast service of your Columbus City School.
1: Maybe there's an album you remember hearing for the first time that felt like it opened up a whole world of what music could be. For World Cafe correspondent John Morrison, one of those was DJ Shadow's 1996 debut studio album, Introducing.
2: I was 16 years old, and as like a young beat maker and like wannabe like bedroom DJ, hearing this, it just blew me away. I was like, yo, how did this dude make this?
1: Coming up on a new Culture Corner, John Morrison talks about how DJ Shadow made that album and about the variety of samples he combined.
2: It's really a collage of sounds, but also a collage of cultures, a collage of different moments in time. A drum will come from the 60s, a horn will come from the 80s.
1: We're talking DJ Shadow's Introducing today. I'm Raina Duras, and this is World Cafe.
3: 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I'm your host, Doug Dangler.
4: Some people become famous due to impressive job skills. Sona Mosesian was an executive assistant for Conan O'Brien for many years, the result of which was her previous book, The World's Worst Assistant. Her latest book, releasing on September 1st, celebrates her new title of, congratulations, The World's Worst Mom.
5: Thank you.
4: Congratulations on the book and defeating millions of others for the title of World's Worst Mom, and welcome to Craft.
5: Thank you so much for having me. I'm really excited to be here. Thank you.
4: Has your husband reacted to the book, and does he feel that he's in contention for the world's worst dad?
5: No. It's funny you say that because I don't think he's ever said anything that's like, oh, I should write something called The World's Worst Dad. I think men are much easier on themselves than women are. At least that's what my experience has been, is that there's something that I've noticed with a lot of my mom friends where they beat themselves up over things. And the men are just, they're not as hard on themselves. And I think that something happens to our brains. If I did any sort of research for this book, I think I would be more well-versed in telling you what that change is. But chemically, something changes. And I think women seem to be harsher critics on themselves than men are.
4: Yeah.
5: I mean, if I had to tell you whether he lives up to the standards I have for him, I think he falls a little short sometimes. But I also don't think anyone could ever measure up to those standards. And that's the whole point, is that we put these impossible expectations on ourselves.
4: Yeah, and I think a lot of times you think about, oh, how would my parents have done something like this? And you're removed from it. You remember more of the good things a lot of times than the bad stuff. And so that forms all this stuff in your head where you're feeling down about yourself, but there's no reason for it. You mentioned in one essay that Conan O'Brien chose his favorite of your two children, two boys, based on which infant smiled at him. You don't identify the child because you're worried that your boys might someday read the book. What do you hope their reaction to the book might be as they get older?
5: That's a good question. I think about their reaction to everything that I've done when they get older. And here's the problem, is that I've created this sort of persona in a way that's based off of reality, of me just being not a good worker and kind of dialing it in on everything that I do. But also on the podcast, I do a lot of poo-poo pee-pee humor. I'm very juvenile. I've said a lot of things that I don't want them to hear because when we started the podcast, I didn't think like they didn't exist. So I was just talking as I normally would. Right. I think about them growing up and watching all the videos that I've been in, listening to the podcast and reading these books and wondering how they're going to perceive me as a person. Mm-hmm. And I'm scared. I'm not going to lie. I'm a little worried about how they're going to see me. I'm worried about their friends listening to certain things and bringing it up to them at school. Mm-hmm. I just hope that at that point, they have no interest, that they'll just be interested in something else.
4: Right.
5: But
4: right.
5: Am I looking forward to them one day seeing me in a video where I'm going to see the midnight showing of Magic Mike XXL with my boss and my girlfriends, and we're in a limo and we're just talking about all the hot men in that movie? Not really, right. But it's an occupational hazard, I guess. There's nothing you could do about it.
4: My experience has been that they have no interest whatsoever in anything I've ever done. So that may work out well for you.